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7: 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Took her to the hotel. She said, you're the king.
1: Don't go away. We will be playing this one soon.
8: 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I want you so much. Darling,
1: we will be playing 80s tracks like this.
9: 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I wanna dance.
0: 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Oh, what's the J stand for? Just 80s, of course.

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1: Ghostbusters, Ray Parker Jr. Inspired by late-night infomercials, Parker wrote the hook in under 3 days. 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
0: 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Here are some of the tracks coming up in this hour.
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0: Now back to the fun facts and tracks on J80s. Oh, what's the J stand for? Just 80s, of course.

0: J80s. Here we go, another interesting fun fact. Nostalgia is a funny thing, a bit like looking at today's playgrounds and thinking, where has all that concrete gone? Go for it, Brian.
1: Rad and radical. I thought this would be a great one to start with. Since I used radical as a superlative in the title of this post, ha ha ha ha. It's clearly my favorite of these 80s slang terms and the one I say most commonly. Radical and rad basically mean awesome, outrageous, and cool. I don't mean the temperature. If cool is sounding a bit tired and old, this word would be an excellent replacement.
0: Thanks, Brian. Let's get back to the music. This is J80s.

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1: Oh, this is sure stirring up some ghosts for me. She said there's one thing you gotta learn, is not to be afraid of it. I said, no, I like it.

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1: 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I hope you're doing extremely well. 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But before we get on to that, I've got to say thank you to Chris Cowden, who emailed in and said he really, really enjoys the show and he loves the guests that we bring on and he keep up the good work. So for you, Chris, I definitely will. 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
1: You know what? 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So we've had Ivan from Men Without Hats, so the safety dance is on there, Kevin Patterson from Fixin' Factory, so it feels like heaven's on there, and so on and so forth. And then we're going to build the playlist as the guests come on. And I was playing it the other day, it's a really interesting playlist. I've had some great guests, and the playlist is just crazy. I absolutely love it. Also, I've got some tracks exclusive to the website on there as well, and you can get that at...
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1: 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I was absolutely chuffed. I was saying the other day to people, I don't win anything, me. I'm terrible. All I ever won at school was nosebleeds. You know when they used to do football and they'd pick the team? They go, yeah, like you. And I was always the last one. You know what I mean? It was just me or the jumpers on the floor. I was that bad. So to win something like that for something I've created is absolutely amazing. So thank you so much for everybody at Simply 80s. 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
1: Anyway, today's show, I've got a fantastic guest for you. Francis Dunnery, who played in It Bites, who had the hit Calling All the Heroes. That was the big one that we know him for. And the Big Lad in the Windmill album. It's lovely when you talk to artists and they're really, really enthusiastic, just generally about music, whether they're playing it, writing it, listening to it, or talking about it. Francis was no different. A fantastic guest, lovely guy. Sorry, Jane, I know you're going to tell me off. We had a great, great chat about It Bites, his early life playing in bands and gigging around. And what he's doing nowadays as well. He's a really interesting guy. We had a lovely chat. I laughed a lot. He's brilliant, absolutely brilliant. I hope you enjoy it as much as I did talking to Francis, because it was a great interview for me. Anyway, let's check it out. So let's go right back to the beginning. What was the music you first grew up with, or what was your first influences?
5: I mean, it has to be my brother Baz. He was, he's an absolutely brilliant guitar player, and everybody in the town kind of idolized Baz. He was like the town, you know, he was like that guy in the town that everybody wanted to hang out with, and he was a brilliant guitar player. And so there was always guitars in my house. And I remember Hofner guitars because he collected them. Mm. I've got my very first guitar hanging on the wall in there, which is a Hofner guitar that was his guitar. And he's dead now. But right. It was, and I remember a red leather Hofner. And I remember he bought his Rickenbacker, which I've got right here in front of me here. He's got this beautiful, like, 1960s Rickenbacker. But it was him, and it was his records, Mahavishnu Orchestra, Soft Machine. Now, it was his thing, you know, Yes, you know, Chick Corea, like all them names were, you know, I remember them as like 4 years old, like they were in my house from 4 years old, you know.
1: Wow. And so I take it you played those a lot and you got into it that way. And were your parents into music? Were they big musicians as well?
5: Well, I think my great granddad was in Jimmy Shand's band.
1: Right.
5: So he did that. I don't know much about Jimmy Shand or anything like that, but they played, my dad would play piano when he was drunk.
1: Right.
5: No, and he used to play on the black keys only, so he was always in tune. And they'd be like, you know, I'd do all that stuff.
1: Oh, I love that.
5: My mum would sing Jerusalem when she was pissed up as well, like, Jerusalem. And it's like, you know, it was a madhouse.
1: That's crazy. So your brother's playing all these records for you, and you're getting influence from them. What was the first sort of instrument you turned to? Was it guitar? Was it piano? Was it?
5: Oh, drums.
1: It was drums. Drums.
5: See, we had this like leather couch, and it was like a tight pulled leather couch, and when you hit it, it had the best kick drum sound and snare drum sound, but where you hit it, it was like it sounded like the guy from Sweet, like that type of sound.
1: Wow. Yeah.
5: I used to play bang on the drums all the time, like all day long. I must have drove them absolutely nuts. But I loved it. I absolutely loved it. That was the thing. And then when I was about 11, I got a job actually working in a club down on the beach called the Tarnside Club, which was, and Peter Lockhart, he played organ. He was the same age as me. And I played drums. So we'd do things like, "Oh, my love, oh, my kissing. You don't know what you..." And I go, you know, it was great, absolutely exciting, fantastic.
1: So were you gigging at a young age? Were you actually outperforming and making money?
5: I was a narcissist before it was fashionable. Yes, I was out there doing it.
1: Fantastic.
5: Getting paid, like having people, you know, I've been applauded since I was 10 years old. No, before I was applauded since I was Jesus in the school play twice. So I'm an old ham, I'm an old narcissist, and that's what I've been doing. So if I still need applause now, somebody should, you know, beat me with bamboo sticks. It's enough already.
1: That's fantastic. And I mean, were you taking it seriously at that young age, or was it sort of like you were seen as a novelty act and people, you were just like, "I know what we are and it's fine," you know, was it?
5: I don't know. I don't really know, Robbie. I was just excited doing it. It was like, then I started to lay the guitar down on my lap and play Smoke on the Water on my lap.
1: Yeah, nice.
5: I'd do things like that, or like whatever it was, you know. It was, you know, it was just like a gradual thing. But
1: yeah,
5: I don't know what I was serious about. I mean, I thought, I don't know. I actually don't know. That's a good question. Was I taken seriously? I mean, I don't think you can take anybody seriously. I wasn't that good, to be honest. You know, it wasn't like I was some like child prodigy or something.
1: Right.
5: You know, you get them kids who like are just unbelievable, and that, or like them young kids who play piano and you see them doing classical. I wasn't like that. I was just like some...
1: Yeah.
5: I don't know.
1: You're just enjoying yourself. Just enjoying yourself. And going,
5: I was enjoying myself. That's exactly right.
1: Yeah.
5: It never got any better than that, to be honest. Playing Smoke on the Water on my knee. I mean, I was so excited doing it, you know, and it was, you know, it didn't get any better than that. So I was genuinely, you know, enjoying myself. I really was, actually, big time.
1: That's really great. And was there a big scene for you to play in, or was it kind of like the same workmen's clubs on a Friday and a Saturday and things like that?
5: Yeah, so that was the whole scene back then. Working men's clubs, you couldn't get any concerts doing your own stuff. That was for the big serious people down south. You know, like there's these clubs where you go where they play their own stuff. Like you can't do that. We had to play like, you know, all the cover numbers, really. You know, isn't she lovely? Nice. I think I attempted. I think one night we did the Catholic club in Egremont, and I sang Wuthering Heights. And I think that was the end of it.
1: That sounds amazing. That's brilliant. So, was it just you and your friend that was a duo at the time? When did you sort of get into your first band?
5: Well, Dick Nolan and Bob Dalton, they were the two first guys I ever started to play with. Bob on drums and Dick on bass. And we'd go and do Jethro Tull songs in Dick's parlor. We'd listen to, because we were into some pretty serious music back then. We were into like UK and like, you know, and Alan Allsworth, like Soft Machine, like, you know, like we had this Frank Zappa, Shake Your Booty, you know, these are albums that were all around. And we just absolutely loved it. I mean, I had my 70s disco pop music and all that, which I loved, you know, all the 70s stuff. I loved all that. All the, "You make me feel like dancing, I'm gonna dance the night away." Nice. All that stuff was just, you know, it makes me cry now when I play it. I get so emotional, like, listening to that stuff. But, you know, so it was Bob and Dick, really. John lived about 3 miles away. So he was in Whitehaven. He was in, like, you know, we thought that was like, that was, you know, Egremont was like a smaller kind of town than Whitehaven. Whitehaven was more serious. It was like the Whitehaven people, you know, it was like that. And of course, I met Bob Dalton on my first day at Catholic school.
1: Right.
5: You know, we both set on fire as soon as we walked in.
1: It's just magic, is it? So was that the band Waving at Trains, or was that a little bit later that you joined that band?
5: That's later. That's when I started to play out in clubs. That was, what I'm telling you about is right about when we're like 11 and 12. But right. When I did Waving at Trains, I was like 16.
1: Okay, so you're playing all the way up to waving at trains. You were playing all the time.
5: Yeah, trying to get gigs in place. I mean, we were just crap, to be honest. It was like, we were terrible, but we just, you know, we were trying real hard.
1: Yeah.
5: No, we were trying hard, you know. My mum bought me a guitar for like £375
1: right.
5: and put herself in like eternal debt on the Never Never, you know, on the thing. You know, I'll never forget that.
1: Yeah.
5: I've still got that guitar.
1: Oh, fantastic.
5: In fact, the guy, it supposedly burnt down in a shop when I put it in for repair.
1: All right.
5: And then I was at this festival and some guy walked up to me and went, and this is like 20 years later, and some guy, I thought I'd lost the guitar. And a guy walked up and he went, hey, you recognize this? And I went, what? And he just gave me it. And I haven't seen him since. I've been trying to contact him on Facebook. Who's the guy who gave me the guitar? And I can't find him.
1: Just vanished, has he?
5: Because I want to, like, do something for him, like send him on holiday to, like, you know, Singapore or something.
1: Oh, it was me.
5: I was so taken aback. I just didn't really know what to do, you know.
1: That's amazing. So it sounds like your early influences were quite prog rock as well. Was, like, you know, Genesis in there as well, and that sort of stuff? Was it English prog that you were interested in?
5: I remember Nursery Crime, so that was 1971. That's when Genesis first happened for me. I remember I was talking to Steve Hackett about this, and I said, like, you've been in my house since 1971. You know, you've been that thing that he does. You know, it's because I get very emotional with Steve as well, because I, you know, he's such a great. I love old Steve. He's an amazing guy, and but the work he's done is like ingrained in my veins. You know, but Genesis were huge for me.
1: Yeah.
5: And I mean, it was huge. I mean, that was the first one that was like my thing, because my brother liked Yes and he liked all the other stuff. But Genesis, that was my thing. Like, you know, it was like, I remember when Genesis Live came out, it was 1973. And man, that was just like hearing the musical box that I'd been listening to on Nursery Crime, because there was no internet, obviously, back then. So the Genesis weren't in the papers very much, or you couldn't really see them.
1: Yeah.
5: So we'd order this. Their records from this shop, a clothes shop called Tatters, and they used to buy vinyl albums as well. And then we'd wait like 7 weeks, and then Nursery, you know, it's arrived. Foxtrot's here, you know. It was like amazing.
1: I mean, Peter Gabriel in that period was on fire, wasn't he? There was no one like him. He was just groundbreaking.
5: Just, you know, something else. I mean, it was just, I don't know, man. It was just, I couldn't understand how the world weren't going freaking out about it. But I mean, they are now, but like back then. You know, I was just like, I mean, listen to them, you know, can you tell me where my country, all them songs and the ideas and the musical chords and the melodies and the time, you know, it was just unbelievable. I loved it.
1: I mean, I just found Peter Gabriel then to be very brave as well, to walk out in a lady's dress. I know Bowie did it a little bit before, but.
5: In Dublin.
1: Yeah. Yeah.
5: In a boxing arena in Dublin, Ireland.
1: That's, I mean, that takes some stones from anybody, doesn't it? It's amazing.
5: Upper class English kids walking out into a boxing ring in Dublin in a red dress and a... come on. That's because he's an Aquarian, you see. He likes to put his two fingers up. He likes to be different. That's the Aquarians are like that.
1: I managed to see Steve Hackett a few years ago doing early Genesis stuff, and he was doing Nursery Crimes and stuff like that. And he was... for a person that listens to Genesis from the 70s, I didn't realise how immersive they were live. So when I saw it, and he had Nick Beggs on bass, it was amazing. And just the atmosphere, it was crazy. It was just like you were literally drawn into this show. It was absolutely amazing.
5: And the first time I saw that Genesis, well, Steve asked me to sing on his album, actually. I sang on Genesis Revisited 2. I sang there, Dancing with the Moonlit Night. So I was really honoured for that. I mean, that was just like, that's...
1: Wow, yeah.
5: You know, that's one of my biggest achievements in my life for me. You know, that's like huge for me, that. But I went to see them live in I got up and sang with them. He asked me to go down and sing live. I sang Supper's Ready and I sang Dancing with the Moonlit Night. It was in New Jersey when he was on tour over here.
1: Yeah.
5: But, dude, I was standing at the side of the stage because I'd never seen some of that Genesis stuff ever played live before. I was just absolutely in paradise. It was just, it was playing all these. I was like, oh my God, I can't believe you're doing that. It was just like amazing. It was absolutely amazing. I loved it.
1: I mean,
5: killer.
1: It's no different for anyone, like, you know, me doing a podcast about yourself, listen to It Bites and stuff. They have the same experience. It takes them back, gets them emotional.
5: Yeah.
1: So it's amazing that you can do that thing as well. It's great.
5: Well, that's another thing I spoke to Steve about. I said, you don't understand. I said, dude, you don't understand. Like, it's like, you know, you just don't get it. You're just like sitting there playing. You don't get what that did to me. And so that's one of the reasons I do the yearly you know, celebration if it bites music in England. I do it for that reason, so we all just come celebrate. And you know, because I know from emails and from, you know, over the last 20, 30 years, the people have said to me, and, you know, I know how important it is to them.
1: Yeah, yeah, it is.
5: I sometimes feel bad for them because I'm not really, you know, one of them, you know, quiet, moody types like David Sylvian or something. I'm a bit of a psychopath. So, you know, but like when they meet me, they go like, oh, I didn't know you were like that. You know, it's
1: kind of like, well, it makes for a great show. So,
5: well, it's fun. You know, we definitely have fun.
1: That's great. So we'll jump forward a bit to Waving at Trains. Were you starting to songwrite at this point, or were you still just doing covers and playing what was on the radio? Or?
5: Well, I think I was starting to think about it. But Don McKay, who was the lead singer, he was a great songwriter. He had some great songs. He really did, man. I should cover some of them songs. He had such a great repertoire. My brother played with him first, but then, you know, my brother was always flitting in and out of bands for whatever reason. I think he just got bored or something. I don't know. But Don had some great songs. And so, you know, I first began to took notice of what a songwriter was. And he was into like Elvis Costello or Joe Jackson. It was around about, you know, like he liked that when they first started to come out. And any Trouble and like, you know, a bunch of guys like that. He liked that whole thing. Yeah. And so I first started to understand, you know, like, you know, he was writing about real things as opposed to Genesis, who was singing about like Harold the Battle and all this stuff. Like, this was like real stuff. And it was like, oh, right. But I still wasn't really writing songs at that point. I'd written a couple at school, even when I was 11.
1: Right.
5: There was actually one on my last album, which I redid, a song called Freeway. Love's Freeway.
1: Nice.
5: And I kind of, I produced the adult me produced my child me.
1: Was it weird when you look back? Did you remember the time when you were actually looking through the lyrics? Was it like you say about the music? Was it just flooding back to you what you were doing, how you felt, and that sort of stuff? Was it like another doorway?
5: No, I think I was more interested in music back then because we were, you know, I was into bands. You know, we were into like bands like Focus, Soft Machine, Mahavishnu Orchestra, Chick Corea, Weather Report. You know, I mean, I was only a kid. I was like 11 or 12 at this, you know, like when that first started to soak in. So, you know, I remember first hearing Alan Holdsworth on Hazard Profile on Soft Machine on an album called Bundles. And I was just like, dude, you must, you know, it was like, you know, what's going on? So we were, and I was dreadfully excited about it all. I remember, you know, it was like, oh man, you know, like if, even when we played Yngwie Malmsteen for the first time, he was only a kid, like 16 or something. We were about the same age. And me and Dick Nolan in his parlor, we put it on. It was a thing called Rising Force, I think he had.
1: Right.
5: And we went, dude, who's this guy? You know, we were getting blown away by new music that we'd, you know, discovered. But it was more, the music was more important to me at that point than the lyrics at that point.
1: It's a bit like my dad used to make me cassettes all the time because we were like a single parent family. And he took me away, going, here's an album for you to listen to this week. It was like a project for him. And
5: really?
1: I remember when I was 11, he gave me Steely Dan's greatest hits and it blew my mind.
5: Yeah.
1: I mean, even to this day, they're one of the greatest bands. Anyone listening to the podcast, if you don't know who they are, find them. You'll love them. They're amazing.
5: And, they're a big part of my life as well. I mean, we had Can't Buy a Thrill and we had, you know, Asia and... you know, the Royal Scam. My sister was massive. And all them songs, you know, there's fire in the hall and brilliant. Nothing left to burn. It's huge for me, that.
1: So, you know, it's funny. I went to see them live about 10 years ago. And they're the first band I've ever seen that had a stage invasion where someone ran across the stage. Now, of all the bands.
5: Steely Dan?
1: Yeah. Yeah.
5: I love that.
1: They were playing.
5: The musos just couldn't take it anymore.
1: They all just looked at each other like, what's going on? And this guy was running around. I think they were doing Dirty Work or something as well. It wasn't even one of the songs you could run around
5: I'm
1: to.
5: I'm a fool to do your dirty work no more. Brilliant.
1: Yeah. It was a song like that or something. And he was running across the stage and then the security came out and just jumped on him. It was amazing. And I've seen AC/DC and all these bands. It never happened there. Just Steely Dan. But...
5: Yeah, Steely Dan.
1: It Bites. How did you form It Bites originally?
5: It was just around the clubs. We started doing cover numbers. Me, Bob and Dick. And then we knew John. John was an incredibly talented kid. He was only like 16 or something or 17 down in Whitehaven in this like rough housing estate called Meyer House. But he was brilliant, old John. He was absolutely brilliant. He was one of them, you could play him anything and he'd just play it right back for you, John. He's incredibly talented, you know.
1: Yeah.
5: And we got together and we started doing like level 42 numbers.
1: This
5: is when Level 42 just come out. So it was round about that time, maybe a year before that. But I remember that, you know, we were doing some pretty cool covers, you know, like, but we started to get gigs maybe one night a week or something, you know, and we had a bit of a reputation because we were absolutely mental. We used to get drunk and all that, and we were, you know, and I'm 6'4", so like I was like diving around the stage and like it was, you know, it was, we were just steaming drunk. Like sometimes you were that drunk you couldn't even sing, but we eventually got banned from all the clubs in Cumbria for pissing in pint glasses and all that and smashing things up. You know, we were definitely, you know, we weren't goody two shoes bands. Sometimes I watch bands, you know, especially the metal bands, because the metal bands are the nicest people in the world. I don't know whether you know that.
1: Yeah, I've heard. Yeah,
5: heavy metal fans and the bands, they are literally the nicest people you'll ever meet in your entire life. Like they're, and I always think that all of them are dominated by their parents, all the fans, and they go out to these metal shows and they go, and they do that whole thing. But then they just go back to the bank where they work in the bank the next day, and they're kind of, oh, hello, you know, how are you doing? But if you know, dangerous people are people like Sean Ryder and people like that. That, you know, it's that lot.
1: Yeah.
5: You know, the people who are not grandstanding on being crazy or anything, that's the lot. And so It Bites were a bit like that. We were trying to like not really make a scene of being weird or crazy or whacked out or drunks or anything like that. But that's indeed what we were. You know, we were nuts.
1: It sounds amazing.
5: Seriously, we were absolutely crazy, dude.
1: And where did you get the name from? Where does It Bites actually come from? Was it just something you just picked out of the air, or was it?
5: It was the drummer from my my brother's old band. We didn't have a name at that point, and well, I think we had one called School Days because of the Stanley Clark track.
1: Right.
5: Stanley Clark had a track called School Days, and so we were called that for a while, and then the drummer from Frank Hall from my brother's old band, he had this picture and said It Bites, and there was a picture of like a monster thing on it, and we went, yeah, let's call ourselves It Bites, and that's original. You know, so that was it.
1: Well, Black Sabbath did the same, isn't it?
5: And Ozzy Osbourne was already taken, so we couldn't do that. That was the best name, and, you know. So you can't get a better name than that for a rock star, Ozzy Osbourne.
1: That's great, isn't it?
5: So English.
1: If you've not read his autobiography, you need to read it. It's fantastic. It's brilliant.
5: Well, I know Ozzy really well. I mean, Ozzy used to sleep on my couch.
1: No way. Yeah,
5: my brother played guitar for Ozzy when I was a kid after he left Sabbath.
1: Wow, amazing.
5: Ozzy put me on the school bus once. I told my friends, Ozzy Osbourne's at my house. And I think I was 11, I think. And they're like, yeah, right. What are you talking? So my mum had dragged him out of bed and held him at the front door. So when the school bus drove past our house, there's Ozzy waving us all off to school. And my friends were like, what the fuck? What's going on? You know? No, I know Ozzy well, yeah.
1: Oh, man. From a distance, his book was amazing. So funny. You can't believe he's still around. It's just crazy, man. Absolutely brilliant. So yeah. Were you signed to a label at this point?
5: No,
1: you wasn't. Oh my God. You moved down to London, is that right? And for a little while? And that's where it started to happen.
5: I went
1: for
5: by
1: you.
5: Myself first. I was always that kind of, you know, I'm that guy in Vietnam who's at the front.
1: Right.
5: You know what I mean? I'm a dangerous guy. I'm always, you know, I'm always edging towards danger. I'll put myself on the, I've always done it, and because it's exciting to me and it makes me, I don't know, I think it makes me creative, but I've always jumped off cliffs, and I've probably 50% of the time I've suffered great, serious, you know, like beatings, you know, from life. But the ones that take off when you get the wings, if you jump off the cliff and you've got some wings, you're like, oh, you know, it's, that's what's really defined my life. The ability to not worry about what's going to happen to me, or the faith in that I'm going to be all right. And so I got on the M6. I was picked up by the Pogues.
1: No way.
5: I swear to God, this is how I met Shane and all them guys. And they were supporting Elvis Costello. I don't know whether this is the first time I ever went. This is definitely one time I went. Might have been the first time. I'm not sure. I'll have to look at the dates and see when that is. But they took me to Lancaster University. And they were supporting Elvis Costello, and Elvis Costello's girlfriend was the bass player. I think her name is Kate or something. Is her name Kate or something? But she took like a weird shine to me when she was drunk, and so she was like, so there was a whole thing with that, which was a bit weird. And so they drove me down to London and dropped me off at Euston Station. I think they were in Camden, I think. Kentish Town maybe was it? I can't remember. I was at Euston Station, and I kind of stayed there quite a few nights. And somebody told me about squats. And then, and I broke into a house. I'll cut the story short for you. I eventually broke into the house, put my own key on, and that was me then established in a squat in Peckham.
1: To put your own door.
5: The old council building. And then I called up the guys, and then about 6 months later, they come down. I was in an R&B band then. That's why I like R&B music.
1: It sounds like, when you describe it, it sounds like a glamorous sort of London story, but if you live in a squat, was it fun? Did you enjoy those times?
5: Oh, it was amazing.
1: It was good.
5: Amazing. You know, the concept of poverty is all in your head. I mean, if you go back in the medieval times and you take a child from the medieval times back then, you would go to jail for child abuse now.
1: Yeah, true, yeah.
5: It's like we're just getting softer and softer. We're getting, the further away we get from nature, you know, I see it like in the middle of winter, I see that there's deer and turkeys and everything wandering around here. And, you know, you see them in the middle of winter. Nature has it, so they almost die.
1: Yeah.
5: But they always make it, you know, they finally get through, you know, they say when you say you've had enough, you're only using 40%. You know, you've got another 60% left to go when you say, I can't take any more, but you actually can do another 60% and grow poor or anything like that. I didn't even know.
1: Yeah.
5: We were poor, you know, poor's a headspace. You know, I wasn't poor. I wasn't scumming it down in Peckham, you know. I had a couch and all that. I got like a second-hand couch and I was on the dole and,
1: amazing,
5: you know, all that stuff. I used to steal milk and all that, doorsteps. We did that a bit.
1: I remember those days.
5: Go around pubs at night. This is when It Bites came down, and we'd go and get the ashtrays and take the tobacco out because we had no cigarettes.
1: That's awesome.
5: It was fun. You know, it was fun. I love all that.
1: It's great. So you went down to London, and then It Bites came down.
5: Yeah.
1: Were you then gigging around the area? Was you shopping for records?
5: No, there was no gigs at all. We were just doing demos 24 hours a day. We were just recording onto a cassette player as well, live. So like John had a little drum box, one of them like a silver thing, you know, them silver drum boxes. What do they call them? I can't remember what they call them. But we got, so we'd record live to a cassette and send our tapes off, and we got nothing back. And it was Paul Morley who sent us a tape, a letter one time, and said, listen, he said, I'm just trying to be nice to you guys. He said, you're never going to get anybody pick up on these. He said, you've got to do professional demo tapes because nobody's going to, you know, and we'd lived on hope for like a year.
1: Yeah.
5: To that point, we're like 19 at this point, I think 18 or 19, and we'd been living on hope. And then when he told us that, when we got that letter, we were devastated,
1: right?
5: Because we thought, oh man, you know, because we actually thought we were going to change the music industry. You know, we're going to do 27 minute long songs, and the radio's going to stop playing signals. We're going to, you know, we were like that, and then so naive isn't even in it, man. Jesus Christ, you know. We'd watch interviews about bands like from art colleges and all these people. We were like, what are they talking about?
1: Yeah.
5: We didn't know what socialism was or anything. We didn't even know. But that wasn't part of our... We just knew that Alan Allsworth could play faster than anybody we knew. You know, that's all we knew. You know, we were pretty sad at that point. And so I said, I'm going into Warner Brothers the next day. I'm just going to go in. And so we got up and I went into Warner Brothers with my demo tape, and I'm kind of arguing with the guards trying to get past, you know, the security guards. And I'm like, I just want to give somebody my, you have to make an appointment. I can't get. And then this guy walked out and he said, what's going on? I said, I want somebody to listen to my tape here. I said, and he said, he gave me his card. He said, give me the tape. Call me tomorrow. And I'll tell you if I like it. And he absolutely loved it. It was a guy called Martin Mayhead, and that was it. He got interviews with Virgin Records. They come down to see us, like, you know, all these, there's about three or four labels wanting to sign us. We were pretty good, you know, pretty good band.
1: Yeah. Did you sign to Virgin in the end? Was it Virgin you signed to?
5: Signed to Virgin, yeah. We loved them, yeah. We were part of that really exciting new Virgin, you know. There was like Simple Minds, there was like Japan, Captain Beefheart, you know, there's like all these amazing artists, the Blue Nile. You know, it was all that lot. You know, we were kind of part of that.
1: Among friends, yeah. And they started working on the Big Lad in the Wimmo album. Is that right? Is that the first album you released for Virgin?
5: Yeah, yeah. I don't think, I think the A&R guys didn't think we could play the demos live. They said, you won't be able to play it live. And we were like 50 times better live than we were on the tapes.
1: Yeah.
5: So when they came down to us, it was a no-brainer for them. They just signed it. And then so we started working on it right away. We got a producer, Alan Shacklock.
1: Yeah. And was it a good album to make? Was it fun? Were you all firing on cylinders? Was it?
5: Incredibly exciting. We're in like Rack Studios with Mickey Most. And I used to play, what do they call that band? Mickey Most's son was in. I don't know, they had a lot of hit singles. But we used to play table tennis. They had a table tennis table in there. And I could never beat him, the bastard. You know, because I can usually beat people. I can usually, you know, I'm good at table tennis, but I could never beat him. Johnny Hates Jazz.
1: Oh, right, yeah.
5: That's who it was, yeah. So, and man, it was Simply Red were in there recording their first album as well. You know, so it was just an exciting time. You know, it was just amazing. You know, like, and when you get a record deal back then, you know, you'd got a ticket to the Golden Castle at that point, you know, like, you know, you were in, like, it's like, you know, if you said, so yeah, we've got a deal with Virgin. It was a big deal, you know.
1: Yeah.
5: You know, we were just, man, I don't think we were that conscious of what was happening. We were just in this glow of life had just shown up for us. It was just wonderful.
1: That's brilliant. Yeah. And can we talk about Call All the Heroes? When did that song come around and when did you write it and what was the inspiration? And
5: I don't know. I think that we were just, I mean, it was, the music was, again, was more important than, we would like do the music first and then put some lyrics to it at the end. You know, it wasn't like I've got something to say. Mm. You know, you had bands who go like, I've got something to say about something. You know, Billy Bragg or something. I'm going to talk about, you know, the Russian struggles and the blood. We weren't doing that. We just wanted to like do some like, you know, some weird timing shit and some stuff like Mahavishnu Orchestra. And then, yeah, put some words on it. So we just put some words on it. So I'd just get the thing, go, calling all the heroes.
1: Wow.
5: You know, what was it about, cowboys or something? I don't know what it was about. We didn't even care what it was about. We were trying to like make a statement. And so that's why when you went in with like New Musical Express or Sounds or Melody Maker, they're like, well, the lyrics are like, we don't give a shit about this. We care about that. We're just, like, have you heard the beat? How about the turnaround? We're going, you know, it's going, we've got the like, and so it goes from a swing, and it goes down, that's all we care about. Shit about what it meant.
1: It's amazing. It's amazing. It's interesting. I was sort of looking up the song and bits and bobs like that, and then people say it's one of those songs that, like, the sound on it, it literally smashes you in the face when it starts. And I was like, that's it does do that. But when you listen to the whole album, it literally matches the rest of the album. The whole album just smashes you right in the face. It's fantastic. It's got such a great sound.
5: No idea. I just, you know, we would, you know, it's hard to see when you do it. It's hard to see it like that. You know, you just, like other people, you know, go crazy about some of our albums and, you know, and, but it's, you know, when you do it, it's like a difficult thing to, it's like when I talk to Steve Hackett, it's like, dude, don't you understand? Like, you know, that, you know, I'm going, I feel like Neil from The Young Ones, you know, when he does that, you know, guys, don't you understand? You know, we sow the seed. Nature grows the seed and then we eat the seed.
1: That's my favorite program of all
5: it's
1: time.
5: It's like that. That's how I am talking to Steve Hackett.
1: And he's like, yeah, okay. All in Red was released as well. But did that do very well, All in Red, the single? Because that's a fantastic
5: Not really,
1: song.
5: Not really. We were talking to Mike Reed, I think it was. He was in the studio once.
1: Yeah.
5: And he said that, you know, he understood why we released All in Red, because it was more like rock. See, when you get to, see, we didn't have anybody with an idea of how to market us or nobody who could talk to us to make it, to make sense. If the main right now could have managed It Bites back then, we would have went through the roof, because I would have known how to tell them young guys there how to do a 3-minute single.
1: Yeah.
5: You know, like, because we were very talented at doing it. It isn't like our ideas are unmelodic or anything like that. It's just that we didn't want to do it.
1: That's fair enough.
5: We wanted to do like 20-minute long songs. And so, you know, it was, we weren't interested in having hit singles, but we didn't realize if you don't have hit singles, then you're not going to be able to tour, you're not going to be able to do this, or you're not going to be, nobody told us that. We were just,
1: yeah, you're just doing, you know, what you wanted to do. That's, yeah, that's fine.
5: I would have sat me down. I would have went, listen, Frankie boy, listen to me now. Listen, I want you to go up against the music industry. I would have put that out there. I would have said, I want you to prove them all wrong.
1: Mm.
5: Because as soon as you say that to me, I'm like, dude, I would have known what to say to me, right? And just say, listen, we got it's us against them. 3-minute long songs. I want 3 of them. You give us 3 of them, and then we're going to be able to take them 17-minute long songs and have everybody hear 17-minute long songs. But our advertising is the 3-minute ones. So we just use them for advertising. So go and write something like really chirpy and like, and really catchy. And then everybody's going to say these 70-minute long songs, this is what it's all about. Like, I would have said something like that.
1: I mean, what's nice is you can hear your prog influences in the album, though. You can hear it in the first album. And I think that's lovely. When I read about the fact that you like Genesis, I thought, oh, you can actually hear that you've got your influences in there from the start. I love that. I love that album.
5: Well, we just wanted to be that. See, we just wanted to be Genesis or Yes, you know, the Pink Floyd, you know, like Mahavishnu, soft, like that's all we wanted to. We were just, because when we'd get stoned and listen to those bands, we just couldn't believe what they'd done. Like we would listen to something like, you know, Return to Forever, The Mutiny of the Titan and the Jester or something like, down, down, down, down. And we were just sitting there like bombed out of our brains on pot, just going, what, how can they even think that? You know, we'd say things like, dude, how can they even think those thoughts to have those chords come after each? You know, we were doing all that. So when we just wanted to do that.
1: But I mean, you sort of did it. You did it in a pop formula, but you did do it. If people listen to the first album, they will hear prog and they will hear pop mixed together. You did succeed.
5: We definitely did.
1: You just didn't make them long. That's the only difference.
5: We, you know, we were, you know, I considered it Bites to be a huge success because we, you know, the way we went at it was just, you know, it was, you know, and the type of music we were doing, it's a difficult sell. I mean, I look at bands like Prefab Sprout, and I think Paddy's one of the best songwriters out there, and even he couldn't really, you know, happen like Bon Jovi did or any, you know, it was, and or the Blue Nile.
1: Yeah.
5: I listen to them guys or even Japan, you know, you listen even, you know, if you look at people like, say, John Bon Jovi or Whitesnake or like any of those bands, you know, Blue Nile, Prefab Sprout, Jellyfish.
1: Yeah,
5: you know, there's a whole bunch of bands that are so amazing, but they didn't. It's a hard sell when you're doing that sort of music, see?
1: It is. But I mean, what I found about the album when I first listened to it was how interesting it was. It wasn't just a pop album. It was really, really interesting. I just think it just blew my mind a little bit. I was like, this is great. It's so, you know, like when you get an 80s album, you think you know what you're going to get and then you put it on and then you play like the first It Bites album. You're like, that's amazing. It's so interesting to me.
5: Great.
1: Yeah.
5: No, I'm glad. I mean, I think there was some really strong tracks on there, and I think
1: Definitely.
5: There was definitely some good moments, definitely.
1: Yeah. So you and the guys, you made three albums in total. Is that right? You did three, and then you basically split up for a little bit, and then you went to LA to work on your solo stuff.
5: Well, I think I was just, you know, I think, you know, when you're in a band like It Bites, and you're just getting told no, and it's not happening, and nobody wants you, you know, it's hard to keep it together because the pressure you're under. It's like the equivalent of having been in a relationship and living in poverty.
1: Yeah.
5: There's no agreement for you anymore. And it's like, and it just, nobody, you know, like nobody wants to deal with you. They just, you know, we thought we were writing great tunes and we thought we were better lives than we ever were and all this stuff. But when you get into that psychology, so it wasn't, you know, it wasn't like some terrible breakup or anything like that. It's just, you can't take it after like 8 years of negativity.
1: Yeah.
5: It's really difficult, you know, and it destroys your soul. You just think like, why does nobody like our music? And, you know, but then you know, when you finally get into it and you realize that it's to do with the marketing people and the business, you know, and the management making people happen and who knows who.
1: Yeah, it's external.
5: You know, like all that stuff, you know.
1: Yeah. And did you enjoy being solo? Was it a relief at the time or did you miss the guys and the band? Was it?
5: No, it was a really sad time for me because on my first album, Welcome to the Wild Country, I was heavily drinking real bad and, you know, and my dad died and, you know, it was a really awful time, really. So I didn't enjoy it. And I wouldn't say I missed the guys because I was more excited being in Los Angeles with a new girlfriend and I was living in Beverly Hills, you know, it was like all this stuff. But I was, you know, when I look back in hindsight, it was a sad time.
1: Yeah.
5: It's kind of like when people say, you know, when you're 11 years old and somebody says to you, well, you're just, you know, you're going through that stage of life right now for, you know, when you're 50 or 15, you know, you're rebelling and you don't realize it at the time. But when you look back, you think, yeah, I did. It's kind of like that. So I was like sad to the core. And that's when I hit, you know, I hit bottom with my drinking and I stopped drinking. That's about 35 years ago or something.
1: Oh, well done, my friend. Well done. Kudos to you, mate. That's brilliant. And then you were doing a lot of session work and joining people, playing with people. Do you still really enjoy
5: it? That's when I got sober, though. I was just an asshole when I was drinking. I was just, you know, it's like a sad, pathetic kind of, you know, and I look back, it's kind of, you know, I was at my weakest, I think. And so the me now looking back then, I mean, I've got a bit of empathy for myself given what I was going through, but it's kind of like, dude, you know, there's nothing about that time that really I look back and go, wow, that was, You know, I even messed up the solo album. I couldn't even do that right. There was some good tunes on it, some good ideas, but it was just wrong, you know.
1: Oh, okay. It's just wrong time for it, was it? I mean, do you fancy re-recording them at some point and doing them again now you're in a different headspace? Is that something that's...
5: Well, I did. I re-recorded Return to the Wild Country. It's the first one was called Welcome to the Wild Country, but that's one of my favourite records I've done, the Return to the Wild Country, because I finally did them right, how they should have been done.
1: Fantastic. And then you toured with Robert Plant for a while as well. You got to work with Robert. I mean, that must have been amazing.
5: I love Robert. Robert's my favourite. He's like, of all like the megastars and all that, Robert's I absolutely love him. He's the funniest, most intelligent megastar I know.
1: And a record
5: he's
1: collector.
5: He's genius. I love him. Absolutely love Robert. And he's got balls of steel. He always jumps off cliffs.
1: He does.
5: And he always takes risks. He doesn't just go back with Zeppelin all the time and do that. And he's always done that. Yeah. And, you know, he's heavily misunderstood, Robert. You know, people think he's like some kind of, well, you know, they think he's Robert Plant from Led Zeppelin, but he's not.
1: No, he's
5: like
1: not.
5: A really, really cool guy, Robert. He's deeply philosophical. He's a brilliant mind. And of course, you know, he takes risks. You know, he's always remained creative to this day.
1: Yeah, I think as he's got older, he's got better as well, if that's not rude to say. I think he's experimenting.
5: I spoke to him a couple of weeks ago. I think he's going to come to one of the gigs I'm doing in November. I was speaking to him and I had a good old natter with him then. And I love Robert, man. Robert, I mean, and also he gave me opportunities. Like I lived at the top of the mountain for 3 years. You know, I was doing, everything was like, I got the whole rock star stuff, like big time. And so I don't feel like unfulfilled in any shape or form, you know, like I've lived it out, you know, at that level, you know, doing 20,000 seats a night. And It was just fantastic. I loved it.
1: That's amazing. And then obviously you played with Steve Hackett. And then was it right? Genesis offered you a singing job at one point as well, the band?
5: No, they didn't offer me. I did an audition because, I mean, I knew in certain terms, there's no way I can do it because I can't do Phil Collins.
1: Right.
5: I can do Peter Gabriel better than him. You know, I can do it on them early Genesis stuff. But, you know, if you listen to Steve Hackett's Genesis Revisited 2 and the way that I sang Dancing with the Moonlit Night, Genesis is about the phrasing.
1: Right.
5: Like the way you phrase the tunes. And you can't upset the phrasing because if you do, it's like playing, like if you've got Smoke on the Water that goes like, I keep talking about Smoke on the Water, it goes. If you get it and go. It's not that. And so when you change the Genesis phrasing of the lyrics, it's not the same. You can't do like the blues thing with Genesis. It's composition.
1: Yeah.
5: And so I can't stand people singing Genesis songs when they don't honor the phrasing of them. Because it just, to me, it's kind of like inflicting yourself on like a diamond that you shouldn't be doing that to me.
1: That's fair enough. Sometimes
5: you know what I mean?
1: Yeah, meet your heroes or work with them. Yeah, and you've been doing house gigs as well. Is this right? You've been doing. People have been booking you. They go around. You go around the house and play. I think that's amazing.
5: That was 18 years ago when I was a bit depressed and I was, you know, I was in the middle of a midlife crisis and I just thought, well, because I didn't want to do music anymore. I was just bored.
1: Right.
5: And so I thought, what can I do? I thought, well, I'll go and do like a psychological program. I'll go on because I've been studying psychology for like 30 years, and so I'll go and talk about life and we'll do some philosophy and stuff and I'll sing some songs. And it started off, you know, I got like 5,000 requests in like a week. So I just went off around the world for 18 years and that was it.
1: I mean, that's
5: like 150 shows a year for like 18 years. It was nuts.
1: And you were literally playing in living rooms in people's houses. Is this right?
5: Yeah, it's fantastic. It's the best, like just, you know, 20, 30 people in the room and you're just in there. There's like, you know, you can't show up as like some rock dude. It's like you have to show up as like their pal.
1: Wow.
5: You know, you just go in and just be fucking, you know, just be normal. Just sit and do your thing and stop, you know, get rid of all that nonsense, that daft ego stuff. And just, man, I mean, I've met friends all around the world, New Zealand, Australia, Hawaii, Canada, I mean, Switzerland, Norway, Germany, France, Belgium, Sweden, England, Ireland, Scotland. I mean, dude, all up and down, all around America, Seattle, Washington, New York, Miami, blah, absolutely everywhere. And, I mean, that's probably it's definitely the most successful one of those jumping off the cliff ideas I've ever had.
1: Yeah.
5: It was ridiculously successful, like stupid. Like if it was in the charts, I'd be number one for like 70 weeks. If it was one of them things, it was unbelievable. And, it was, you know, and I did one on Monday, actually. I did one on Saturday, one on Monday, but I don't do them like I used to.
1: All right. If you're in England, can you do my house, please?
5: I'll play your house. I'm going to come to England. I'm going to do three house concerts this time. Fantastic. I'll probably do Thursday, Friday, Saturday because I start rehearsing on the Sunday for the blues stuff. But I'm going to, because everybody's asking for them. So I'll do three and I'll see if I can make it, I'll see.
1: So what are you working on now? Your blues album, did you say it was?
5: Tombstone Dunnery. And that was, Tombstone Dunnery was when I first left It Bites and I moved to Los Angeles. I didn't want to be Francis Dunnery. I wanted to be a band name. And so the original one I had was the Dunnery Tombstone. That was the first thing. I don't know why. I was probably just some negative mood. I don't know what it is. But I thought the Dunnery Tombstone. And then I thought, well, it'd be more poetic to call it the Tombstone Dunnery.
1: Yeah.
5: Right. So that's more poetic, right? Yeah, so I thought that. And then the guys in the band, we used to laugh about it because I came in one time with a great big hat on. Where's my hat? Like this. I had like a great big hat on like this. And a big black coat, and a big pair of black boots, and a fat pair of black pants, and they went, dude, Tombstone Dunnery, that's the best. And my manager at the time, Steve Barnett, who managed AC/DC, he said, Tombstone Dunnery, that's the best blues name I've ever heard in my life. And so it was a big joke for a while. And I used to tell people I'm changing my name to Tombstone Dunnery, and they were like, "What are you talking about?" You know, and which I thought was a great name.
1: I love it. Yeah.
5: When I come to do the blues project and I'm thinking about the name for it, I went, Tombstone Dunnery, that's it. We'll go back to that.
1: Oh, I love it.
5: It's the best blues name in the world.
1: I love it. And if people want to find out about, you know, Tombstone Dunnery and all your other stuff, where's the best place to go for that?
5: Oh, probably on their Facebook. Just look up Tombstone Dunnery. I'm on there. We haven't really started advertising yet. We start advertising on October the 15th, but it'll be on my website, francisdunnery.com. I'm sure I'll do a Tombstone Dunnery website, you know, pictures of me with a black hat.
1: Look like the Undertaker from the wrestling, yeah.
5: Oh, I love it. It's all theatre and everybody. Yeah. I told all the guys, it's blues, dude. We got to honour the old blues guys. They always had a smart suit and nice. They had like weird, you know, they had like weird whacked out ties. Like, you know, they always had.
1: Oh, I love it. It's like polka dotty. I love it. It's wicked.
5: It's all theatre. The whole thing is, I mean, the music's great, but the you know, we want to do theatre. We're definitely looking to honor the old black guys and the way and the, you know, the old blues players, man. I just love them. I absolutely love them. They're just full of soul. They don't think. They're just full of that. It's just pouring out of them. There's no thought in it. That's what I love about blues.
1: Organic playing. Yeah, beautiful. Francis, it's been lovely talking to you today, mate. Thank you so much for giving me some of your time. It's been incredible.
5: Great, Robbie.
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0: Sit back and relax. Here are some of the tracks coming up in this hour.
5: It's kind of sad. Whatever happened to me?
2: Don't go away. We will be playing this one soon. Coming up, we will be playing 80s tracks like this.
5: I'm a mess without my little China girl.
0: Now back to the fun facts and tracks on J80s. Oh, what's the J stand for? Just 80s, of course.

0: J80s. Here we go. Fun facts you may have forgotten about, or you may say, wow, that takes me back. Go for it, Brian.
1: Don't you forget about me. Simple Minds originally rejected the song, so did Billy Idol and Brian Ferry. But once John Hughes placed it over the Breakfast Club's final scene, it became their only U.S. number one. The improvised La La La's? Total accident. It ended up defining an entire generation of angsty teens and late-night MTV viewers.
0: Interesting fact. Thanks, Brian. Let's get back to the music. 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
0: 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Here are some of the tracks coming up in this hour.
2: 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We will be playing 80s tracks like this.
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0: 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Here we go. Another interesting fun fact that may take you back. Nostalgia is a funny thing. A bit like smelling something that reminds you of your childhood. Go for it, Brian.
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0: Well, that was interesting without being sarcastic. Let's get back to the music. This is J80s.

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1: The last starfighter, Nick Castle, who played Michael Myers in the original Halloween, also directed The Last Starfighter, as well as writing Hook, co-wrote Escape from New York, performed the Big Trouble in Little China theme, and directed Dennis the Menace.
0: Brian does go on somewhat, only joking. Let's get back to the music. This is J80s.

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0: Coming up in this hour, here is a sneaky preview. Let's take you back. Back.
6: I'm waiting for my second chance. 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
0: Now back to the fun facts and tracks on J80s. Oh, what's the J stand for? Just 80s, of course.

0: J80s. Here we go. Another interesting fun fact. Nostalgia is a funny thing, a bit like looking at today's playgrounds and thinking, where has all that concrete gone? Go for it, Brian.
1: Space Invaders was one of the earliest and most popular arcade games of the 80s. It was a simple game that required players to shoot down waves of invading aliens while avoiding their fire. The game's graphics were basic but effective, and its challenging gameplay kept gamers coming back for more.
0: Interesting fact. Thanks, Brian. Let's get back to the music. This is J80.

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0: Sit back and relax. Here are some of the tracks coming up in this hour.
6: Do you feel it as I walk away? How do you feel it?
3: Don't go away. We will be playing this one soon. Coming up, we will be playing 80s tracks like this.
0: Now back to the fun facts and tracks on J80s. Oh, what's the J stand for? Just 80s, of course.

at the cut of a rim. Take it as filled to the rim, as in brim. Squeeze your stoop like Betty Boop, then make camel alphabet soup and spell plug ones within. Forward marching to say when transistors will play. Coming to bed is the move. Dolby sound will be then top crown when I put the needle into your

0: J80s. Here we go. Fun facts you may have forgotten about, or you may say, wow, that takes me back. Go for it, Brian.
1: The Littlest Hobo is a heartwarming television series that revolves around the adventures of a German shepherd who, despite having no permanent home or owner, roams across the countryside to help people in need. Launched in the 1960s as a television show and later revived in the late 1970s, the series follows the heroic dog as it intervenes in critical situations, often arriving at just the right moment to save the day. Through each episode, the lovable canine protagonist wins the hearts of the characters and audiences alike, bringing warmth and kindness to everyone he encounters.
0: Well, that was interesting without being sarcastic. Let's get back to the music. This is J80s.

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1: April 12th, 1981, a new space era. 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
0: Brian will be back later with some more interesting facts. Let's get back to the music. 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
0: Coming up in this hour, here is a sneaky preview. Let's take you back. Back, back, back.
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0: 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Oh, what's the J stand for? Just 80s, of course.

0: J80s. Here we go. Another interesting fun fact that may take you back. Nostalgia is a funny thing. A bit like smelling something that reminds you of your childhood. Go for it, Brian.
1: I'll be back. Arnold Schwarzenegger as the Terminator. One of the most famous movie lines of all time was memorably delivered by Arnold Schwarzenegger in the groundbreaking movie.
0: Interesting fact. Thanks, Brian. Let's get back to the music. This is J80s.

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0: J80s. Here we go. Fun facts you may have forgotten about, or you may say, wow, that takes me back. Go for it, Brian.
1: I feel the need for speed.
0: Well, that was interesting without being sarcastic. Let's get back to the music. This is J80s.

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0: Coming up in this hour, we will be playing tracks like this. Tracks like this.
1: Coming up, we will be playing 80s tracks like this.
4: All I just can keep away. In the beat.
1: We will be playing 80s tracks like this.
4: Just when I think
0: of... Now back to the fun facts and tracks on J80s. Oh, what's the J stand for? Just 80s, of course.

0: J80s. Here we go. Another interesting fun fact. Nostalgia is a funny thing, a bit like looking at today's playgrounds and thinking, where has all that concrete gone? Go for it, Brian.
1: Donkey Kong was one of the most popular video games of the 80s, and for a good reason. It was a simple game with a straightforward objective: rescue the princess from the clutches of the big bad gorilla. But it was also incredibly addictive, with challenging levels that required precision and skill to navigate.
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1: Lethal Weapon, 1987. Mel Gibson references the Three Stooges several times in the film. In real life, Gibson is a big Stooges fan, and in 2000, he produced the biographical TV movie, The Three Stooges.
0: Brian does go on somewhat. Only joking. Let's get back to the music. This is J80s.
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1: 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That wasn't enough for Universal, though. And they wanted a Porky sex scene to be added of either the teacher or the kids spying on a woman swimming naked. Hughes agreed and then never even wrote the scene.
0: Thanks, Brian. Let's get back to the music. 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
1: Will-O-the-Wisp first aired in 1981, capturing the hearts of viewers with its enchanting storytelling and unique characters. Set in the mysterious land of Doily Woods, the series captured the adventures of forest spirits and intrigue in a land quite unlike any other. Viewers were introduced to a wide array of timeless characters. The protagonist, Will-O-the-Wisp, is a good-natured and helpful spirit with a knack for getting caught up in the escapades of his woodland friends. Throughout the series, Willow interacts with iconic figures such as the lovable Mavis Cruet, the mischievous evil Edna, and the ever-resourceful Arthur, each adding their own distinctive flair to the magical world of the show.
0: Interesting fact. Thanks, Brian. Let's get back to the music. This is J80s.

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0: Coming up in this hour, here is a sneaky preview. Let's take you back. Back.
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0: Now back to the fun facts and tracks on J80s. Oh, what's the J stand for? Just 80s, of course.

0: J80s. Here we go. Another interesting fun fact that may take you back. Nostalgia is a funny thing. A bit like smelling something that reminds you of your childhood. Go for it, Brian.
1: Mount St. Helens, May 18th, 1980. In Washington State erupts in one of the greatest volcanic explosions ever recorded in North America. Thousands of animals are killed and 10 million trees are blown down.
0: Brian will be back later with some more interesting facts. Let's get back to the music. This is J80s.
2: Can I get some nasty bass? 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Fellas, we're gonna talk about a girl who's fake, huh? Fellas, can I get you to put your hands together?

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0: J80s. Here we go, another interesting fun fact. Nostalgia is a funny thing, a bit like looking at today's playgrounds and thinking, where has all that concrete gone? Go for it, Brian.
1: Airplane. It is a remake. Yes, despite being a comedy, it follows the exact plot of Zero Hour, a 1957 film whose original script was so widely used that they had to pay for the rights.
0: Well, that was interesting without being sarcastic. Let's get back to the music. This is J80s.

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0: 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Here we go. Fun facts you may have forgotten about, or you may say, wow, that takes me back. Go for it, Brian.
1: Goonies never say die.
0: Brian will be back later with some more interesting facts. Let's get back to the music. This is J80s.

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0: Here comes another interesting fun fact. 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
1: September 1st, 1985. The wreckage of the RMS Titanic is discovered at a depth of about 13,000 feet by a team of oceanographers led by Robert Ballard. The ship sank in 1912.
0: Thanks, Brian. Let's get back to the music. This is J80s.

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0: Coming up in this hour, here is a sneaky preview. Let's take you back. Back, back, back.
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0: 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Oh, what's the J stand for? Just 80s, of course.

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0: Sit back and relax. Here are some of the tracks coming up in this hour.
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0: Now back to the fun facts and tracks on J80s. Oh, what's the J stand for? Just 80s, of course.

0: J80s. Here we go. Another interesting fun fact. Nostalgia is a funny thing, a bit like looking at today's playgrounds and thinking, where has all that concrete gone? Go for it, Brian.
1: It's no secret that Prince was a bit of an oddball. Heck, he was famously a devout Jehovah's Witness, prone to writing songs with titles. To say nothing of lyrics that are too racy to print here, he was just as famously enamored of the color purple and would go so far as to insist that nobody sharing the stage with him, not just bandmates, but even opening acts, be allowed to wear the color. Typical rock star stuff, perhaps, but there's so much more.
0: Well, that was interesting without being sarcastic. Let's get back to the music. This is J80s.

0: J80s. Here we go. Another interesting fun fact that may take you back. Nostalgia is a funny thing. A bit like smelling something that reminds you of your childhood. Go for it, Brian.
1: Global influence. In May 1985, 8 of the top 10 singles in the USA were by acts of British origin. This was also reflected across other nations.
0: Thanks, Brian. Let's get back to the music. This is J80s.

0: 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Coming next on J80s is the Sunday live show with Fresh Phil. This is where we break the Just 80s rules, and he plays tracks from outside this decade. Lots of fun features and tunage.
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5: Hey now, I'm Fresh Phil, live from Leafy Glades Studio in the Kingdom of the United. Right now it's 1701 here in the UK. And on this show today, tonight, whatever, depending on time zone, I do have special guests, including in studio, he's a radio legend, and he's just going to deal with getting Bjorn Free out of the way, the producer. I'm referring to none other than Andy Miles.
6: Hello.
7: Hello, Andy.
6: Hello.
7: How are you today?
6: Very nice. I had a nice curry last night.
7: Yes, it was a very good curry indeed.
8: Yeah, it was nice. Hello?
5: Yeah, it was. I didn't even know that we were going to be doing some character voices there, but hey.
7: Why not?
5: Okay, and we have an additional guest. I like to sometimes call it

0: other than the legendary Mikey T?
1: Well, I do try, and I'm here, amazingly enough.
0: You are indeed. Now, we had actually theoretically planned to all be in the same physical location for the show, but we had an awesome evening yesterday, and we were all a little bit too knackered. See, I'm using the correct UK terminology there, right?
2: No, it's jaded.
0: Jaded? I thought it was knackered.
2: You are.
0: Well, whatever. Anyway, so consequently, we are... Andy and I are in Leafy Glades, and Mr. T, you are somewhere else in the UK, right?
1: I am in West Kent is where I am.
0: West Kent. Okay. That's very good. What?
3: Keep going.
0: Huh?
3: Just keep going.
0: Just keep going? Oh, okay. So we have most of the usual features on the show coming up tonight. There will be, as one would expect, the Motune of the Week, the Fresh Fill Fave. Count Macula did not make the trip to the Kingdom of the United, but he's authorized me, if I want, to do his bits, or I will get the crew here to assist with that, which would be his malformed mispronunciation of the day and his horoscopes. I don't know. I've got the horoscopes here. He sent them to me. I'm not sure if I have the malformed mispronunciation of the day, though. I'll have to have a look for that. And what else? Well, music milestones, famous birthdays. We have the Uber Steve Uber shout out for Uber Steve, who's over in Largo, Florida, driving his Ubermobile to pick up, make some Uber dollars. And what we'll be doing is trying to entice any Uber passengers he has at that moment in time to provide a nice, big, juicy, fluffy Uber tip. Because money talks and the other stuff walks. Is that you doing that?
3: No.
0: No.
1: That was me, actually. That was my other half ringing. But I just want to add something.
0: Mr. T is receiving phone calls now during the show. It's live radio. Anything will happen, and we can bet on that. But
1: Ramona in the chat room is saying cream crackered is Cockney rhyme for knackered.
0: Eh?
1: So you'd be cream crackered.
0: Hang on. I'm going to go into there and see what the heck she's talking about. I don't know. Give me a sec. Fire up the lounge. Yes, there is a way to get live and interactive with this radio program. Cream crackered equals Cockney rhyming slang for knackered. Oh, okay.
1: Yep.
0: And you're in there too, Mikey T. Amazing. Okay, so we are here live. It's now 15:05 in the UK. See, I got it. No, it's not. It's 17:05. I can't even read my own screen. 17:05. That makes it 9:05 Pacific, 12:05 Eastern, and 6:05 in Ibiza. You know why I do the Ibiza time, right, Mikey T?
1: Because that's where J80s also broadcast out of.
0: Exactly. J80s actually transcends two different time zones, right?
1: It certainly does, yeah.
0: Because Tenerife is...
2: UK... It's Tenerife, UK time.
1: UK time, and okay. Ibiza, I think Ibiza's an hour ahead, I think.
2: Well, it's Central European time, Ibiza, I would think.
0: Well, when I looked it up, Ibiza was an hour ahead of Tenerife.
2: Right. Well, if Tenerife is BST.
0: Yeah.
2: Yeah.
0: Okay. Bear with me for a sec. I got so many things on screen. I kind of lost my little show prep thing, but I just found it now. So... we're here to have some fun, but unfortunately, got to begin on a bit of a sad note. A fellow Canadian, Sarah Sass Jordan. She was a Canadian rock singer from Montreal. Her first single, Tell Somebody, from her debut album of the same title, it won the Juno Award for Most Promising Female Vocalist back in 1989. And she went on to be nominated for three more times for Juno Awards. The Juno is sort of the Canadian equivalent of the Grammy Award. For anyone who's not familiar with it. Her debut album, Tell Somebody, released in 1988 on Atlantic Records, featured the Canadian chart hit singles Tell Somebody, Double Trouble, Stranger Than Paradise, and So Hard. The Tell Somebody video got lots of airplay on Canada's music video channel, Much Music. And in a matter of about 2 weeks, Sass Jordan went from obscurity to being recognized as the girl in the video. In the early 1990s, Sass Jordan toured with 22-year-old Taylor Hawkins. He later gained fame as the drummer of Foo Fighters. Of Jordan Hawkins had said, "Sass taught me how to be in a rock and roll band and gave me my first rock and roll check." In September of this year, 2026, Sass Jordan canceled her remaining tour dates and stepped away from professional commitments due to an undisclosed medical condition. Soon after, Sass Jordan sadly died this past Friday, October 2nd, at the age of 63. So I thought we would remember Sass Jordan with a couple of songs, and then we'll proceed with other stuff here on Sunday Live. It really is live from Leafy Glades. Sass Jordan, Tell Somebody on Sunday Live, S-T.

0: Sunday Live SDL live on J80s, LG73, Royal City Rock, and Q-Star FM. I usually do them in alphabetical order, but for some strange reason, maybe from riding on the wrong side of the road so much, I mixed up the Q and the R. It happens. I am Fresh Phil, live from Leafy Glade Studio, somewhere in the Kingdom of the United. And with me in Leafy Glade Studio, the owner-operator of Leafy Glade Studio, the legendary Andy Miles.
1: I'm legendary. I'm hungover.
2: Yeah, legendary. 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Andy Miles.
1: Yeah.
0: And just to clarify for anyone who just came out of a cave or something, Andy Miles does an awesome radio show Tuesdays and Wednesdays from 20 to 22
1: UK time,
0: which is
1: midday,
0: noon to 2 p.m. Pacific.
1: Yep.
0: And that excellent show is available on J80s, which includes on DAB and a little dabble do ya, and on Royal City Rock. So I'd clarify that. So it's now 17:13 here in the kingdom, and I thought we'd play one more Sass Jordan song to honor her and her memory. As from that same album, Tell Somebody, this is Sun's Gonna Rise on Sunday Live.

0: Sunday Live STL. That's our little tribute to Sass Jordan, who sadly passed away on Friday. So I am here. I am Fresh Phil, along with
1: Andy Miles.
0: Andy Miles, the legend, in the Leafy Glades studio.
1: Yep.
0: You know, it's leafy and it's also glades.
1: Mm-hmm.
0: Put it together, Leafy Glades.
1: Mm-hmm.
0: Interesting thing I found when I heard about Leafy Glades, I tried to look it up on Apple Maps, and there's more than one.
1: Yeah.
0: In the UK. That's so bizarre.
1: Yeah, but one's more famous than the other.
0: Okay, well, I don't know about. But
1: okay.
0: So, before we continue, and we will, we should do, for starters, how about a shout-out, a big yo to Ramona. Can you do a rolled R?
1: Ramona.
0: Awesome. Nicely done, Andy.
1: Ramona.
0: Mikey T, can you do a rolled R for
2: Ramona? As always.
0: Ramona. Yes.
1: I think there was a song called Ramona by The Bachelors.
0: That's quite possible.
1: An Irish group. It would have been about 1960, 61, something like that.
0: The actual song that Ramona takes her stage name from...
1: Mm.
0: Is Heart's Filthy Lesson from Bowie.
1: Oh.
0: You know, the part where he goes, Ramona. Well, I don't sing like... and she says the Ramones as well.
2: It is 1964.
1: Thank you.
0: Okay.
1: Look at that, eh?
0: Well, maybe I'll dig that up after. But what I have next is...
1: I don't have the song.
0: No, I'm not expecting you to have the song. But what we
1: Mikey
0: do,
1: does.
0: What we do occasionally here on Sunday Live SDL is this little bit.
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0: Now, as I usually do, I call upon the mighty jingle singers to help clarify what year of music milestone.
4: 1962.
0: That's the one. It was on this day, October 4th, 1962, the Tornadoes. Or were they Tornadoes? Whatever. I don't know. Tornadoes? Okay, the Tornadoes hit number one on the UK singles chart with this instrumental, Telstar, which was a communication satellite. This went on to be the first major hit from a UK act on the American chart, where it also reached number one. 1962, here on Sunday Live SDL.

0: Sunday Live STL, not the Tornadoes. That was an Oldsmobile, but the Tornadoes there with Telstar. It's now 1722 in the Kingdom of the United. That works out to 922 Pacific Sunday morning, 1222 in the afternoon Eastern, and 622 in Ibiza. I guess some people call it Ibiza or something, right? Or do they? I don't know.
1: I only know it as being Ibiza.
0: Well, so do I, but I kind of recall hearing other pronunciations for it, but it's quite possible that the parties involved were confused.
1: Or they were partying.
0: That too.
1: Yep.
0: So what's going to happen next is I'm going to play some promotional announcements. Ooh. And then we're going to get into the Uber Steve Uber shout out. And after that, which involves playing a special Uber Steve song, we're going to deal with that Bowie song that we mentioned earlier.
1: That Rebel Rebel. No,
0: the Gene Ramona song.
1: Oh, okay.
0: Yeah. So we got that coming up too. So I'm just going to hit the little magic button here. I should mention that this is the second ever live radio show where I'm using my new app, which is still sort of in the alpha stages of development, called Radio Conductor. And it's actually been a lot of evolution since last Sunday. It does a lot of new tricks. And what do you think, Mike? It's getting there?
2: No, it's awesome. It's really, really good. Especially the new MIDI controls. I like that. It's
0: yeah, really so clever. I'm using this tiny little MIDI controller I bought some time ago when there was a hot deal on it on Amazon. It's called a Nano Control 2 by Korg. And it was small enough to fit in my carry-on luggage. So it's giving me the hands-on control of Radio Conductor. In fact, watch this. I'm going to hit this button and presto.
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3: 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Well, it's BC time. I don't know. Maybe, hell, I don't even know if it's Big Fry. I don't know if they're big fries. I don't know if they're small fries or what. All I know is there's big fries and there's little fries. You go someplace, order your big fries, and sometimes you just don't get them anywhere. This is ponderous, man. Ponderous.
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0: I should mention that this is not a familiar setup for me on the show today, so if I make some operational screw-ups, well, nobody will notice because I make operational screw-ups every week anyway, right?
1: Right.
0: Yeah. Okay, so it's time for us to do a big yo to Uber Steve and his Ubermobile. Yo, Uber Steve.
1: Yo, Uber Steve?
0: Yes.
1: Okay.
0: Mikey T, you want to throw in your own yo to Uber Steve?
2: Yo, Uber Steve.
0: And a big yo to his Uber passengers. Hopefully he's got some. They're cruising around Largo, Florida in his Ubermobile. Message to you, Uber passengers. Remember, at the end of the ride, a nice Uber tip for Uber Steve, who's such a fine Uber driver. And well, I guess that's kind of what the Uber Steve shout-out's all about. Now, I always follow it up with a song from Uber Steve's favorite group, the Partridge Family. Yeah, I know. Uber Steve could only see the look on your face there, Andy.
1: It's only one of surprise, nothing more.
0: Okay. All right, well, so here it is. It's for Uber Steve and the Ubermobile with the hopefully big tip Uber passengers, the Partridge family.
1: Nice.
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Well, that was pretty dumb. I just ran the ending of the weather instead of the start of the weather. Not quite sure what I did wrong there, but I think if I hit this button here, West Coast weather. That's more like it. So I'll start with Greater Vancouver weather, even though I'm not there right now, because if I change the order, I'll get too confused. In Vancouver, mainly sunny. Some fog patches will dissipate this morning. A high of 18, except 22 inland. Ultraviolet is 3 or moderate. Tonight it'll be clear, with the clouds starting to show up by morning. Fog patches will develop after midnight, low of 10. And then tomorrow, clearing late in the morning. Fog patches dissipating in the morning. Highs from 18 to 21 inland. Ultraviolet 3 or moderate. Tomorrow night, cloudy periods. 30% chance of drizzle, faux shizzle, and a low of 12. New Romney, Kent, and East Sussex. The next hour, it is clear. In fact, tonight it'll remain clear and a low down to 8. Tomorrow, sunshine, high 20, low 9. Tuesday, sunny intervals, high 16, low 8. And then Wednesday, I just skipped past Wednesday. Okay, Wednesday, light rain, a high of 16 and a low of 8. And in Largo, Florida, humid. With there have been some brief showers, and that's going to be followed by a thunderstorm this afternoon at a high of 33. Tonight, an evening thunderstorm, otherwise mainly cloudy and humid, low of 24. And finally, Ibiza, there's a yellow warning for storms. Today, humid with times of sun and clouds and a high of 28. Tonight, showers around the evening, clouds breaking, humid, low 20. Currently in Ibiza, it's mostly cloudy and 26 with a real feel of 29. In Largo, Florida, it is partly sunny and 30 with a real feel of 40. And because I wasn't paying attention, I didn't load up the other temperatures, but I think I have them now. Oh yeah, New Romney, Kent, and East Sussex, mostly cloudy and 19. Vancouver, mostly sunny and 13. And in the Royal City, New Westminster, hang on, I gotta hit another button here. There it is. It's currently

0: Sunday Live SDL, David Bowie, The Heart's Filthy Lesson. That is the official song for Ramona.
1: Ramona.
0: All right, you other guys on the clean feed, let's hear your rolled R's.
1: Mikey.
0: The R was good, but the rest of it wasn't right there. You didn't have the Amona part.
1: And Tony.
2: Oh, I didn't realize we were doing the Ramona bit as well.
0: Yeah, well, I just decided that's spontaneous. It was a moment of spontaneous combustion.
1: And from Tony.
0: Tony, can you do that?
3: I need a sip of tea before I do this. Hang on a minute.
0: Okay.
1: Got a brew.
3: All right, here we go. I'll try without.
0: Okay.
3: My tongue don't work. Ramona.
0: Okay. So for
1: one out of ten for
0: those listeners who have been living in a cave, that new voice on the show is the legendary, the real, the original Tony Kirk.
3: Oh, come off it, Phil. Yeah, apparently I must be.
0: No, it's true. In fact, what can I do if I play the very first part of this? Hang on one sec. Let me. Well, that's in deck three.
4: The real Tony Kirk, the original Tony Kirk.
0: There we go.
1: Yep.
3: Oh, that's very nice.
0: Yes.
2: Was that using the new fade button?
0: Yeah. So that was the So that was the half second fade there. I was a little bit slow hitting it.
2: Cool.
0: Yeah. The half second setting. It's adjustable in the app now.
3: Is that the Tony button, Phil? We talked about earlier.
0: Yeah. It's the Tony Kirk countdown. I think I can hit it again.
4: Real Tony Kirk, the original Tony Kirk.
0: See, that time I hit the fade button in time, and it didn't grab a small fragment of the next bit.
1: It should be like this.
4: The original Tony Kirk.
0: You're a show off.
2: that would have been impressive if there was a nice echo fade out. That would have been really impressive.
1: Oh, you want that?
3: I think I'll lovely listeners.
0: Oh, you want an echo fade out now?
1: Can't do that.
0: You can't do that, can you? No. But this is a really impressive setup. It's truly an Andy Miles custom studio. He's got all these extra little buttons and things, and that's a little keypad controller, right? That has 20 buttons.
1: 20 buttons.
0: Yeah. So somehow you're able to remember which button does what. Oh, you have it all written down there. Oh, okay.
1: It's displayed.
0: It is displayed on screen. That explains everything. There's oh, and you've got different sets.
1: Of course, you know that.
0: Yeah, very nice. Okay.
1: Yeah, and if, you can do crazy things like...
0: Now that was a hoot.
1: It was, wasn't it?
0: That's because that's the name of the sound effect, the hoot. Well, that's good. I appreciate that you give a hoot about what goes on this show, Andy. That's very generous of you.
2: That's a very British thing to say as well, Phil. So you are getting very English.
0: Oh. Well, I don't know what that's a boot.
1: Sorry, get that.
2: Hey.
0: And we don't say a boot in British Columbia either, but parts of Canada do. And it's very bizarre. I don't know why. So... I guess if we continue here, if I have a look at my show prep that I've mostly been ignoring so far, I do have another music milestone. Don't mind me, I got a little bit of congestion happening here today for some reason. And I always ask for help from the jingle singers. What year?
4: 1969.
0: It was on this day, October 4th, 1969. Abbey Road went on to hit number one on the UK charts. It's a pretty kick-ass album. Now, some people believe the final studio recordings from the Beatles contained clues to this bizarre phenomena where they were trying to say that Paul was dead. Do you remember that?
1: Yeah.
0: Yeah, it was ridiculous. But part of the reason is Paul is barefoot, and the car number plate LMW281F was supposedly referring to that McCartney would be 28 years old if he was still alive, and LMW...
1: McCartney is still alive.
0: I know, but this is what the nonsense that was going on back in 1969. LMW was said to stand for Linda McCartney Weeps. And the four Beatles on the album cover, there was a priest, which was John dressed in white. The Undertaker was Ringo in a black suit. the corpse, Paul, in a suit but barefoot. And then the gravedigger was George in jeans and a denim worksheet. Pretty crazy stuff.
2: I've got a useless fact, actually. He lives just down the road from us in Peasmarsh.
0: Are you talking about Paul?
2: Yeah. Yeah, he's got a studio down there, and he lives down that way.
0: Well, that's very cool. Does he ever go out for a Guinness with you?
2: No, sadly not.
0: Well, that's ridiculous. What is wrong with the dude? An opportunity. You know what? I went without meeting Mikey T, but knowing him online for over 23 years.
1: Yeah. Has he lived up to your expectations?
0: Beyond.
1: Oh, okay.
0: Yeah, no. No, seriously, an outstanding dude in every way, Mikey T. So we first met, and I take partly responsibility for this. This was on Friday, right?
1: Right.
0: We went, we were going to meet, and I thought we should pick a place roughly halfway between Mikey T land and Leafy Glades.
1: Mm.
0: So I asked Siri, or I looked on Apple Maps, and I found a pub called the Garibaldi.
1: Mm-hmm.
0: I thought, well, this is good. Pub food is good. Well, so under your advice, Andy, I called them to book a table.
1: It is not my fault.
0: No, I'm not saying it's your fault at all. I'm just saying it's kind of funny. So I called and booked a reservation. And I got to say, when we arrived there, it was clear that this place had never had anyone call for a reservation.
1: That's true.
0: It was empty except for the operator, and it turns out they only serve drinks, they don't serve food. So that was the and we have sound effects. Very good. So no food, but the operator, she said that there was what she classed as a good fish and chips place, and she said it was just a 15-minute walk. But we thought even 15 minutes each way is just too long. And, you know, so we had Andy here drive over and pick up three sets of fish and chips. And it was a hell of a lot longer than 15-minute walk away, wasn't it?
1: Yeah. Well, it was 5 minutes to the car.
0: Yeah. And beyond that, it wasn't all that good either, was it?
1: Not really.
0: No. I mean, the serving, the portion was huge.
1: Huge.
0: Too big. Massive box of fries, or chips, as we call them, sorry, and giant piece of fish. It was pretty good, but we had had fish and chips the day earlier, and it was much better.
1: That's right. It's much better, wasn't it?
0: Much better, too, batter, yes. Yeah. Much better and much better.
2: I was more disappointed they didn't have any biscuits at Garibaldi pub. I really did.
1: That's a good point, actually.
0: Yeah.
2: Yeah, well, didn't have any biscuits whatsoever.
0: You know, I think Gary, being a baldy, was resentful of that, and he wanted his hair back.
1: Fair enough.
0: Yeah, that's my guess. Anyway,
2: it's a flat biscuit, effectively, which looks like it's got dead flies stuck through the middle of it. So that's basically, yeah.
0: You know what? I just realized I got off on a sidetrack here, which is not unusual for me, and I forgot that we had this music milestone to play. So I got a track from Abbey Road. So, you want to try and guess which track?
1: Come on, then.
0: Don't bother, just play it?
1: No, give us an intro, see if we can beat that.
0: Oh, okay.
1: You can do that sort of thing now.
0: Yeah, I can.
1: Go on. Here Comes the Sun.
0: Yeah, see, it's too easy, these songs like that, right?
1: Yes.
0: Especially that one, because it's got such a signature opening. From the Beatles' Abbey Road, which hit number one on the UK chart on this day in 1969. Here Comes the Sun, and this is Sunday Live, SDL.

0: Sunday Live SDL. It's now 1749, which is something I'm still trying to get used to because, why do I hear that in the background? You hear that?
1: Yeah.
0: Oh, it's, was it Mike or was it one of those guys was playing the radio? So there's a little bit of a delay.
2: Definitely not me.
3: I own up.
0: Okay.
4: We have to mute. You're going to be muted on the naughty step.
3: Oh dear. Oh dear.
4: It's all going good, was it?
3: Hey, it was going good.
4: It was going good. Yeah.
0: Somebody say a good day. A.
4: A.
3: A.
0: A.
3: A.
0: A. A. A.
2: A.
0: Okay, I'm losing my mind here. What I've got to do now, I had specific explicit instructions to delay playing some Tony Kirk favorites until we had Tony on the show.
4: Correct.
0: Because he had another commitment briefly before that. So we are going to air some Tony Kirk favorites because we can do that, right?
4: Yeah. Oh, right.
0: I mean, I know that any tech can do that, but some things we can do as well, and that's one of them.
3: Oh, this is brilliant.
4: Can we do it as well?
0: No, we can't do it as well, but we'll do the best we can. Meanwhile, I was looking for something, and hopefully I'll find it in time. But before we get to those songs, it's time for a little promotional announcement.

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15: It's now 17:53 on this Sunday, October 4th. Right? Yeah.
16: You want an affirmative on that?
15: Yeah.
16: Okay. Yes, it is.
15: Yeah, and I slipped in that little Rocktober bit because every once in a while, you know, rock and roll format stations will do that. They change October into Rocktober.
16: Let me write that down.
15: Okay.
16: Yep.
15: Oh, anyway, so before I get on to the Tony Kirk favorites, which we are going to do, regardless of whether it knocks off the top hour timing or not, we're going to do that. I got to say that yesterday was my birthday.
16: Hurrah!
15: And thanks predominantly due to the guy in here in Leafy Glades with me, and Andy Miles. It was a freaking awesome birthday.
16: It was?
15: In every way.
16: Oh.
15: Absolutely excellent. We ended up going to the Battle of India.
16: Mm-hmm.
15: A really nice Indian restaurant in Battle.
16: Mm-hmm. That's right.
15: Jerry, have you ever been to Battle?
16: No, he's been in Battle, have you?
17: Tony Kirk in his Battle 1066.
15: Oh, I'm sorry.
17: Studio. It's not very far away from Battle of India, just yeah. A little short distance down the way.
15: Yeah, you're Tony Kirk. I don't know who this other guy I was talking about was. No,
17: he's a regular listener, I think. We'll check him out later.
15: Yeah. Doesn't take much to confuse me now, does it?
16: No.
15: No, I think it's the, now that I'm 69, I'm senile as well.
16: Well, yeah, that's how it is, isn't it?
15: It is. Anyway, we had a fantastic get-together. I got to meet the legendary Tony Kirk in person for the first time ever. Got to meet Mikey T for the second time ever. And got to meet two of the illustrious presenters on Album Heads.
16: Producers.
15: You call them producers?
16: Yeah.
15: But they're also presenters.
16: Only when they're not invited.
15: I don't understand that, but whatever. Regardless, it was Tony DeWinzer.
16: Oh, those two, yeah.
15: And Mike De-O.
16: Mike O, yeah.
15: Oh, not, it's just Mike O, not Mike De-O.
16: No.
15: I get confused. You know, you mentioned DeWinzer, and then I think there's got to be a D-E prefix in front of everything, right? Anyway, it was an excellent, excellent evening. A lot of driving for you, Andy.
16: I know.
15: What a marathon that was.
16: Mm-hmm.
15: See, as you know, I'm from Canada, eh? And for us to go from one Canadian city to another major Canadian city is at a minimum a 12-hour drive.
16: Right.
15: If not more, because our distances are huge. And then you look at the UK on a map and you think, well, this place isn't all that big. It's not going to take that long to get anywhere. And And I was wrong. It took us, how long was it, did it take us to get there?
16: Hour 55, something like that.
15: And how long on the way back?
16: Oh, 20 minutes, wasn't it?
15: It seemed like it. It was a little bit longer than that, but the traffic was light on the way back. But yeah, the Kingdom of United is rather large. And the other thing about it was that we couldn't go in a straight line.
16: No.
15: We had to take a milk run zigzag route. So, Ramona says, A-Man says that they went to battle when they lived in the UK, but they did not go to that particular Indian place. It's quite possible the Battle of India may not have existed back then. We don't know how long it was there.
16: I don't know. I think... I didn't ask how long they've been there.
17: I think it's only been there for about 4 or 5 years, possibly. I'm not sure, but yeah.
15: But if I'm not mistaken, Tony, for all of us, it was a first time there, right?
17: Oh, yeah, even for me. And it's only down the road, yeah.
15: Well, it turned out to be an outstanding choice. We had excellent food and service, and it was a great experience, wasn't it?
16: It was.
17: It was.
15: And then... Nice little surprise. Oh, sorry. Go ahead.
17: I was going to say it was very lively.

0: Slice one chocolate slice.
1: Correct.
0: Well, I figured there was no way in hell that was going to happen. So first we requested a normal, proper cake cutting size knife. And then I did the smart move because it was an old movie saying, I think it might have been a Clint Eastwood movie or whatever, that a man's got to know his own limitations, right? So I called upon a professional to cut the cake. And he did a spectacular job. That would be Mikey T.
1: Yep.
2: I did my best.
0: You did a great job. And apparently you've been trained by your wife, San, on how to cut cake.
2: Exactly.
0: Yeah, she did a great job of training you. So it was a great, nice little cap on the dinner part of the evening. And then we ended up at
1: a pub.
0: I believe it was called the Legendary King's Head Pub or no? The Royal, what was it? It was something King's Head.
3: Probably King's Head, I think.
0: Well, no, it was the King's Head. It was the King's Head Pub, Tony, but they had some kind of word before that.
1: The
0: King's Head Pub.
1: Try that word.
0: Well, no, I think it had some other word too. Regardless, it was nice in there.
3: I don't frequent them myself.
0: Well, neither do I, but it was kind of a fun thing to do, and
3: wonderful.
0: And there was some nice sightseeing in the pub too.
1: Yes.
0: Yes, I believe something that would be appealing to bird watchers.
1: Ornithologists, indeed, yes. Yes, they were stuffed, weren't they? Absolutely stuffed.
0: Yep. All right, so now, I've talked all the way through this. It's actually top hour time, so do I dare to play around with this and move the top hour to the top?
1: Oh, look, he's got it.
0: Hang on here.
1: This is from Tony De Windsor.
0: Ye old King's Head. Thank you, Tony De Windsor, who obviously has de memory that I don't have, because he got it right. Oops. Sorry. Didn't mean to cough on the air. Okay, give me one sec here. I'm just adjusting things. We're going to go ahead and do this then. I'm going to we'll do the top hour IDs. And I just realized I missed some of them. What a slacker I am. Okay, if we grab these, and I hit that top button, and then the other ones. I have to do a proper punch-out thing here on the top hour that'll automatically do all the stations, right?
1: Yep.
0: Yes, thank you, Tony De Windsor, who has de memory that I don't have.
1: Oh, de dear.
0: Yeah. Cough it up, right? I need some more of that drink. All right, let's do this thing here. It's now 18:01, close enough for rock and roll. Oh, that's the wrong one. I keep hitting the wrong button. It's this one. There we go. It is a little after 6 o'clock, which would be 10 a.m. Pacific, 1 o'clock Eastern. 18 in the UK and 19 in Ibiza. Okay. Sunday live from Leafy Glades. Oh boy. In the UK. Yeah, I gotta do something here. I gotta get a dry throat happening, Andy. I don't normally cough on air either, but I'm in a state of disorientation. Anyway, had I done that properly, this would have followed. The most
4: music is MG73. Play loads of those forgotten gems that bring back nostalgia. We call it a powerhouse of fun facts and tracks. This is Jim.

0: Yeah, that one got clipped a bit, didn't it? But I can tweak that now in this new version. I just haven't done it yet.
1: I don't know. Slacker, that's all I can say.
0: Yeah, I agree. Slacker. All right, so we're into hour two of Sunday Live SDL on this Sunday, October 4th. And it's time for a feature that's not a regular feature on the show, but it's time for some Tony Kirk favorites.
2: Oh, okay. Wow.
0: So I am willing to bet, Tony, that you can figure out which song this is by what I'm going to describe it as, okay?
3: Yeah.
1: Go for it.
0: Spec number one, it's an extended version, and specification

0: Number two, it has a false ending to try and fool the radio presenter into jumping in before the song's over.
1: Got it. Def Leppard and Animal.
0: You got it.
1: Woohoo. Brilliant.
0: And after this, another Tony Kirk favorite on Sunday Live, SDL.

0: Sunday Live SDL. And here we are. Okay, so Andy just had to do something there. I'm not sure what, but the dudes aren't on yet, right? No, they're not. Now they are. Okay. So that was the first of the Tony Kirk favorites.
1: Thank you, Phil. Much appreciated.
0: You're very welcome. Now, if I was to say that the next band that is definitely a Tony Kirk favorite, if there's a cardiovascular element to the group, I'm sure you know which group I'm talking about.
1: It's going to be Hearts, of course.
0: It sure is. And I guess you could also say that, you know, we just played Def Leppard and now we're going to play some Heart. We'd be playing Heart so that we could, I guess you could say, even it up, right?
1: Yes.
0: Yeah. Okay. I know that was a bit of a stretch, but what do you expect, right?
1: Made me think for a moment there, Phil.
0: Oh, okay. Well, that's good. It is Heart, another Tony Kirk favorite. On Sunday Live, SDL, J80s, LG73, QStar FM, and Royal City Rock.

0: Sunday Live SDL, and we've made an operational change during that song because I had a kind of a silly setup. I had this little Korg Nano Control 2 off to the side, which made it very awkward to operate. And Andy had the great idea, why not put it in between the laptop and me so that it's right in front of me, and that's where it is now. So yep. Theoretically, that's going to be easier to operate now, and I'll make fewer errors, although that remains to be seen. So it's now 1814 here across the pond in the Kingdom of the United. There's a variety of nicknames for jolly old England.
1: Blighty.
0: I was just thinking of that one.
1: Blighty.
0: Old Blighty, isn't it?
1: Yeah, that's great. Yeah, just Blighty.
0: Oh, I thought there was. Well, I thought it was Old Blighty.
1: Well, yeah, I'm going back to Old Blighty.
0: All right.
1: I think that comes from soldiers' terms for some reason. They might have called it Blighty. I'm not sure.
0: Well, you know who might know would be the legendary Tony Kirk.
1: Tony, over to you.
2: I think Andy's quite right on that. I think it goes back to the First World War.
0: Oh, okay.
2: I think it does. I may be wrong, but someone out there probably knows the true story, how it developed.
0: Okay. I got a question then for you. What's the origin behind the expression crikey? No idea?
1: No idea.
2: You got me on that one there, Phil.
0: Okay. I'm assuming that it is a legit English thing to say crikey. Is it?
1: Blimey, I don't know.
0: Oh. Yeah. Well, because sometimes in the Ram chat, which happens during Ramona's awesome radio show, she's in there, the A-man is in there. That's her husband, David. We call him A-man, or he calls himself A-man. Sometimes, actually, during October, he changes his name to Ween, and then the idea is to go into the Ram chat and say hello to Ween. Like in Halloween.
1: Okay, yeah.
0: All right.
1: No,
0: okay. You know what? She says crikey is Aussie or Aussie. So it's an Australian thing.
1: Oh, crikey, is it really?
0: Yeah.
1: Oh, I didn't know that, mate.
0: I'm blimey.
2: Well, now we know.
1: Thanks, Cobber. Well,
0: thanks, Ramona, for clarifying that. Now, there's another thing that is, I'm certain it's an English expression, but it's been ripped off by us Canadians, and that's Bob's your uncle.
1: Yes, Charlie's your aunt. That's the full saying.
0: Oh, okay. So,
3: according to Wikipedia, Blighty actually means a British person who's visited India, and that was in the 1800s, and also it was also used in World War One. So Tony was right.
1: Yeah, special code, was it?
0: Okay, would it also apply to Brits and a token Canadian who went to an Indian restaurant last night? No.
3: Maybe.
0: A bit of a stretch. It was the Battle of India, what can I say?
1: I don't think the use of it is exclusive in any way, so no. I think it's basically open and free for anyone to use.
0: Okay, fair enough. Now, I am pretty sure this next song counts as a Tony Kirk favorite.
1: Well,
0: because I've heard Tony play it on his show, and I played it on my show too. Shall we do a little Name That Tune thing and play a little bit of it and see
1: if you can.
0: All right, let's try this.
2: Oh, yeah, that brings back memories. I recognize that. Boy Meets Girl.
0: Yes, Waiting for a Star to Fall.
2: Yeah, indeed.
0: And I do believe this qualifies as a Tony Kirk favorite, right?
2: Absolutely, 100%, yeah.
0: Well, it is also an official Freshville fave, too.
2: Terrific.
0: Gotta like that.
2: Great choice, Phil.
0: Thank you, Tony. This is Sunday Live SDL, live from Leafy Glade in the UK. At 1818, Sunday, October 4th.

0: Sunday Live SDL. What a great song from Boy Meets Girl, Waiting for a Star to Fall. And the two fine humans that comprise Boy Meets Girl, they were actually very prolific songwriters, and two different songs that they wrote were number one hits for Whitney Houston.
1: Okay.
2: What were they?
0: There was...
2: doesn't matter.
0: It was How Will I Know and I Want to Dance with Somebody.
2: Well, there's not enough room in here, mate.
0: Well, there you go.
2: Okay.
0: There you go, where you've been, right? Okay, so we got some other stuff coming up, and as I mentioned, I have been authorized by Count Macula to deal with his horoscopes.
2: Oh, yeah.
0: I'm not so sure he's going to allow me to do the malformed mispronunciation of the day, so... You know, and I probably don't even need to do that bit because I end up mispronouncing things anyway, right?
2: Do I say yes?
0: Sure, go for it.
2: Yes.
0: Okay, very good. What are we going to do now? I got so much of this prepared stuff, and yet I don't really pay attention to it. We could do another music milestone, or we could just play something else. Any thoughts on that?
2: I try not to think too hard about things like that. It's taxing, you know?
0: I agree it is. And I can't do that because I think that was from another day.
2: What does this button do?
0: Yeah. Well, okay, so this one would resume the playlist, the active playlist. This one would fade it. This one brings the selected item to the top of the screen. And so far, this one and this one don't do anything yet.
2: Which one plays the explosion?
0: None of them.
2: Oh.
0: But you can do that from your magic buttons, right?
2: I don't think I have an explosion.
0: Oh, dagnabbit, doggone it.
2: Mm.
0: Well, you should have had one, but...
2: I know. I've got some interesting ones, but not that, actually. This one, I think, is pretty cool when I get to hear it.
0: Oh, very nice. Nice. That reminds me, with Halloween coming up later this month, which I guess is on a Saturday because it's always on the same day of the week as my birthday.
2: It would be, yeah.
0: Yeah. So that brings to mind the question, I don't know. I was trying to think, what do I do with Sunday Live? Do we do a Halloween show on November 1st, which seems like it's after the fact? Or should the Halloween show be on
2: the week before? I think considering all the pumpkins are in the stores and all that kind of stuff and the masks and all that, you might as well do it the week before, to be honest.
0: Yeah, I agree with that. I think that's correct. Anyway, so I have a song here that is a very slight reference to my new age now, okay?
2: Okay, you're not getting vulgar or something, are you?
0: Well, no, it is the wrong season, though.
2: It's the time of the season.
0: No.
2: Oh.
0: No. I'll give you a hint. The artist,
2: yeah.
0: Well, he was born in Germany. He grew up in Canada, North Vancouver, to be specific. And he's an international superstar.
2: Jackson Brown.
0: No.
2: But he was born in Germany.
0: No, I'm thinking of a guy, his name's Brian, but spelt with a Y.
3: Oh, Mr. Adams.
0: Yes, Brian Adams. And, okay, Mikey T, what Brian Adams song coincides with my new age?
3: Summer of 69.

0: Sunday Live STL. On this Sunday, October 4th, 2026, it's now 18:30 in the UK as I adapt to the 24-hour time thing that it seems to be popular here. Even though every once in a while, Andy, you guys will be deviants and do AM PM, right?
1: We try. We are time deviants.
0: Yes. Would you gentlemen on Clean Feed concur with that?
2: Yeah,
3: most certainly.
0: So
1: you're not going to get much in the way of comments from them there, I don't think.
0: Yeah, so, no, like I've seen that visually, like on the phones and computers, it's all set to 24-hour time.
1: Yeah.
0: But when you talk time, do you do that as well, or do you talk in AM, PM?
1: Depends if you're face-to-face and whether or not you're talking about something in the distance. I mean, if I was to say to you, right, let's have dinner at 7.
0: You would do that?
1: Yeah, because that's like half an hour away.
0: Right. You wouldn't say dinner at 19?
1: No.
0: Because it seems goofy, doesn't it?
1: Yeah, but if you want to be precise about something, 7 could be 7 a.m. or p.m., you see. So,
0: yeah.
1: We'll have dinner at 7 p.m. Am I going to say that?
0: There is that issue of a.m., p.m. and possible confusion. I remember there's this famous recording of Casey Kasem bloopers, where they kept the tape rolling while Casey... Right. And it's got a lot of interesting profanity in it, too, but... There's a moment when Casey he's doing promos for different stations, and he's talking about, I don't do a Casey Kasem, Steve Jarrett does, but he says something to the effect that, join me for American Top 40 Saturday morning at 2. And then he goes, 2? Because he realizes it's 2 a.m., and obviously somebody screwed up, right? Because they're not going to be running a show at 2 a.m. on a Saturday morning. It just doesn't make any sense. We need to do another shout out here. How about a big yo to Tony D in Baldwin Park, California?
1: Go on then.
0: Yeah.
1: Well, you've done it.
0: Well, I went, okay, I'll do it. Yo, Tony.
1: That's better.
4: Yo, Tony.
1: Yo, Tony.
3: Yo, Tony.
0: Yeah, that's pretty special. Tony just got a yo from another Tony.
1: Yes.
0: Oh, yeah.
3: Yeah.
0: From Captain Kirk. Okay. I still have a bunch of music here, but I'm feeling like a rebel, and I don't know which one to play. Oh, you know what I forgot to do? I forgot to do the bottom hour weather, but I think we'll just skip it. And we'll just say it was the same weather as last hour, pretty much, right?
1: Yes, yeah. It pretty much was.
0: Yeah. Well, I could do a quick review of the temps that are in my phone. Where we are at it here at Leafy Glade, it's currently mostly cloudy and 18. New Westminster is mostly sunny and 15. Vancouver, partly cloudy, 15. New Romney, Kenty, Sussex, mostly cloudy and 18. And I don't have Ibiza or Largo, Florida in my phone.
1: Well, your phone's too small then.
0: Yeah, it is. Well, this phone is smaller than my previous phone, but I still really like it. This is my new iPhone 18 Pro. It's in burgundy, and it looks nice. It works well. We were able to get some pretty cool selfies done with that new square sensor that debuted in the iPhone 17 Pro, right? You know, where I can hold the phone this way, which is more comfortable, but we can shoot in both portrait and landscape.
1: Okay.
0: This is just another clever Apple trick. Anyway, still got that congestion thing here for a bit. All right, so you know what we could try, and I'm sure I'll regret this idea afterwards because it's probably going to be missing from the music library, but let's try for an instant request here.
1: Oh, what do you mean? Do you want me to ask you to play something?
0: Well, either you or... Actually, if you do, it's probably not going to work because I probably won't have it. But
1: Shot Down in Flames, AC/DC. Got him.
0: I don't know if that's on this computer.
1: You want me to play it, do you? Is that it?
0: No, I don't have it on here.
1: Okay.
0: So it's not going to happen.
1: Okay, Mikey, what do you favor?
4: AC/DC, Is it Give the Dog a Bone?
1: Oh, yeah, that's a good one.
0: That's also not on the computer right now, or at least it's not in the music library, because I had I deleted a whole bunch of stuff off the computer, and I am still in the process of restoring it.
1: Tony, give us a song title, tongue cycle.
3: I go AC/DC definitely, but I leave it open to you, Phil, as to what you've got on the in the library there.
0: Okay, that's fair enough.
3: Yeah.
0: So if I was to say that it was almost like a weather forecast, what song would it be?
4: Thunderstruck.
0: Mikey T for the win.
1: A game.
0: Oh, I just hit the wrong button. Bloody hell.
1: Oh, bloody hell.
0: What is going on? Sorry, I hit deck one. It's actually in deck three. Here it is. AC/DC on Sunday Live. SDL.

0: Sunday Live STL. We've been thunderstruck by AC/DC. And I remember Jared Brooke, the Australian superstar radio presenter who does mornings on 92.9 FM in Tamworth, New South Wales. He would refer to them as Akadaka. And I guess that's a popular Australian way to refer to them.
1: It's probably correct, after all.
0: Yeah. I would say...
1: I can't argue with that.
0: Yeah, you can't really argue with when an Australian tells you that.
1: Exactly.
0: So I figured I'd do something a little bit different on this break. We're going to have a little background music, just for fun. Now, I first became aware of this piece of music, believe it or not, from little shorts on YouTube. All these people were doing this shuffle dance to this piece of music. It's Pascal Le Toublon Friendships, the instrumental version of it. It's also a version with lyrics. Oh, my thanks to Tony D. He said happy birthday yesterday. Yes, it was a happy birthday yesterday for sure. A really amazing birthday that I would never have imagined was happening, right? Because I've never been to the Kingdom of the United before, and it's been a great time so far. And very impressive, Andy, how well you handled driving on the wrong side of the road.
1: I'm used to it.
0: Yeah, and Andy is also controlling the car from the passenger seat while I'm sitting in the driver's seat with nothing in front of me but the window. It's just wacky.
2: We should have still Fisher-Price stick on steering wheels put on there. That would have been so funny.
0: Yeah, that would have been funny. And I got to say that I thought we had acquired quite a number of roundabouts in the Lower Mainland, but it's nothing compared to the festival of roundabouts around here.
1: Roundabouts.
0: Yeah. Now, there's some of them are complex roundabouts too, right? Where it's sort of...
1: elongated.
0: Or
1: two donut roundabouts together.
0: Yeah, it's like you finish one part of the roundabout and all of a sudden you're in another roundabout.
1: Yeah.
0: And then you have to count on Siri not giving you a bum steer, right?
1: Well, it depends whether or not you're herding cattle, I guess.
0: Yeah, that's... that would be a bum steer if the steer was... I don't know.
2: The thing with Siri, does it do the same thing with Google Maps does? Where occasionally says, slight left. I really hate that. Or slight right. And it doesn't make any sense.
1: The bit that I found was inconsistent was sometimes it would say, a roundabout, say turn right. The other times it would say, take the third turning.
2: Yeah, that's annoying, isn't it?
1: Exit, you know.
0: Yeah, what the hell is the third turning?
1: I don't know.
0: It's pretty bizarro.
1: It's probably turning right, but that's only if it's a four-way exit roundabout. Hmm. Yeah, you got plenty of music there, or you've just started it again?
0: No, I was just... adjusting the level on the little MIDI controller just for fun because I couldn't do this until this version, right?
1: That's fantastic.
0: Well, it is kind of fun in a way. If you build your own app, you can make it do anything you want, right? And the level controls from the MIDI controller, while I had thought about them before, it wasn't until it was recommended by legendary radio presenter Andy Miles that it actually happened.
1: Amazing. What a guy, huh?
0: Yep.
1: Huh?
0: Sure is. So
2: I just
0: realized I screwed up here.
1: Where?
0: On the show.
1: Okay.
0: I totally screwed up. I don't think we did official shout outs to Tony DeWinzer and Mike O. Did we?
1: Not official.
0: No. So let's do official shout outs now.
1: I think you thanked Tony for...
0: Yeah.
1: The name of the pub.
0: Yes. But we should do an official big yo to Tony DeWinzer and Mike O.
1: Okay.
0: So do it.
1: Thank you very much, Tony DeWinzer and Mike O, for your company, as much as anything, last evening. And also for Tony for letting us know the right name of the pub that we visited yesterday as well.
0: Yes, it was, what was it again?
1: Ye Old
0: King's Head. Oh, yeah, Ye Old King's Head.
1: Yeah. You could tell it was because it was flies hanging around it.
0: I don't know. And we have a King's Head pub in Kitsilano, Vancouver.
1: Yep.
0: And to me, the name of the place, King's Head, I imagine the poor King's head having been chopped off the king.
1: So you have a gruesome, bizarre sense of imagination.
0: Yeah.
3: In my defence, I have to say, being so local, we don't have the old, we just call it the King's Head, all right. We forget the first bit, you know, being the local, just round the corner from where I am here in the 1066 studio, Battle 1066 studio.
0: Mm-hmm. Awesome. Yeah. By the way, we have an official via iMessage on Andy's phone. From Tony DeWinzer, a yo to you guys. That was very nice of Tony.
3: Yeah, yo, yeah. Tony, nice to hear from you again. And nice to see you yesterday. That was brilliant.
0: It was brilliant. I was going to play this one song, but I don't know. Maybe it's too long. It's 4:44. I don't know. Shall we try another instant request, or am I living on the edge here and I'm not going to be able to pull it off?
1: Oh, okay. Yeah, you can play some Aerosmith.
0: Hey, there's an idea. Now, I already have some picked for Album Heads Monday Live tomorrow. I should mention that, Andy, you and I will be here in Leafy Glades Studio. It's my turn to host Album Heads Live, but I've got you lined up to co-host with me.
1: Monday Live.
0: Album Heads Monday Live.
1: Good boy.
0: Okay. I guess it's called that because it happens to be on a Monday and it's live.
1: Yeah, just pure coincidence.
0: Well, it does make sense.
1: Oh.
0: At least I think it does. I got all these great songs by Aerosmith. Oh, I thought I got one here that is really good, but it's also really long. It's 5.5 minutes long.
1: Oh dear, oh dear.
0: I don't know if we have enough time to play it. But I guess we can play it anyway and live on the edge, right? Is that okay? So it's titled Water Song / Janie's Got a Gun.
1: Janie's got a gun.
0: Actually, there's a parody by, I believe it's by Bob Rivers, which was Dick Cheney's Got a Gun.
1: Yes, I know. I have right? it.
0: Yeah, from the time when he was the vice president, and I think he accidentally shot someone.
1: That's right.
0: Right? Yeah, and that's why they did that.
1: That's right. Dick Cheney's got a gun.
0: All right, well, we'll go ahead and play this because we're getting short on time here. My request, Aerosmith, right here, right now on Sunday Live, SDL.

0: Sunday Live, SDL. It's now 18:53, and I kind of messed up a bit here. Andy, there's no time for the horoscopes.
1: Yeah, never mind.
0: Yeah, so
1: I don't see any future in them.
0: Well, I do, but... Oh, but it's Count Macula's bit. I really shouldn't be doing it anyway, so we're going to shelve that for this broadcast because we're running out of time. I do have some promos to run, and then we do have the world-famous Tony Kirk Countdown. It wouldn't be Sunday Live without it. Isn't that right, Tony?
1: Oh, sorry.
2: True.
1: Go on.
2: True. Yeah.
0: Yeah. We got to have the Tony Kirk Countdown.
2: Oh, thank you.
0: For anybody who doesn't understand why that exists and why it happens, aside from the fact that your show is very important and people need to know when it's on, when I started back in March of 2022 on Crap FM, I was doing a voice track thing that was a lead into your show, right?
2: That's correct.
0: Yeah, and then when I got moved to a live morning show, which was a nightmare because it was at night in Vancouver, like, it's kind of hard to get into a morning show vibe when you're on from 10 p.m. to 2 a.m., right? It's just weird. It gave me perpetual jet lag. But then, you know, I felt like I still needed to have a link to your show. So every Friday on the Canadian Breakfast Morning Show, there was the Tony Kirk Countdown. And then when I finally got fed up with the morning show because it was just too hard doing those hours, we created a thing called the Double Drive Show that lasted two episodes. Thank you, Clark Tardio. And then we went on to the Double Cast Show, which lasted until it became untenable to continue it, right?
1: Defunct.
0: Yeah. And so from all the stuff that happened in and out of Crap FM, the only thing that survived, at least as far as I go, is Sunday Live, SDL.
1: And you.
0: And me.
1: Yeah.
0: Yeah. Anyway, so we're going to do a quick bit of promos. We'll do the Tony Kirk Countdown, and we'll try to wrap this thing up because we are going to get kicked off at the top of the hour, okay? So I'll hit the Deck 3 button right now.
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0: 11 a.m. Pacific, 7 p.m. or 1900 hours, whatever, on Royal City Rock and J80s with, and also on Album Heads and WCRV. It'll be Album Heads Live. And I'll have at least one co-host, you, the legendary Andy Miles, and probably have, maybe have...
1: Tony DeWinzer?
0: Tony DeWinzer.
1: Maybe.
0: Yes, it will be DeWinzer on DeRadio. Uh-huh. So we're about to get the boot here. So big thanks, Tony Kirk, for being on STL.
2: Thank you, Phil.
0: And big thanks to you, Mikey T, for being on STL.
3: Nothing. Thanks for having me on.
0: Pleasure for sure. And thank you, legendary Andy Miles, for being on SDL.
1: It was your pleasure.
0: Yes, it was. 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
5: Like I said, I paid a tenner for these jingles, so I'm going to use them. Anyway, today's guest, we had a fantastic chat, and I've never had such a laugh interviewing anybody as I did today. I've got the fantastic Junior Giscombe coming up for you. Great guy, absolutely great guy. We had a great time, and we spoke about music. And we also, we raised a point. We talked about the song Too Late, which was the track just after Mama Used to Say. And the song was inspired by violence, home violence. So if you're sensitive to that issue and we start talking about it, you might want to skip that bit. If not, if you need help, we sort of talk about why you should in that situation. It was a really, really interesting conversation. Sometimes when you're doing the podcast, you know, you're just talking and then it can take you in a different direction. And me and Junior had that happen. We were talking about stuff, and then we got ourselves down an alley, and we were talking about how serious it can be and how music can help people and change their lives in a really, really positive manner. So I hope you enjoyed this episode. We talk about Mum Used to Say, we talk about his time in Lynx, and we're talking about him writing songs for Sheena Easton. Yeah, what can I say? It was a fantastic episode. I laughed a lot on this one, and I really enjoyed it. Don't forget to check out the email address, the80srewindshow@gmail.com, and www.the80spod.com for the website. And like and subscribe, all the stuff, do the sharing, spread the love, all the usual stuff, and I'll speak to you on the next one. Anyway, Junior Giscombe, let's get to it. Let's go back to the start. What sort of music was there in the house? Was there a lot of music when you was growing up? Did you enjoy music?
9: Yeah, there was. There was jazz, there was pop, there was soul, there was reggae, there was everything. We would have, Radio Caroline back in the day. And you'd have that going. At the same time, I had two old brothers, and they were staunchly into like reggae music, and my sisters, they were into like soul music. My mum was into gospel. My dad was into jazz. So music was like coming from everywhere, but I liked all of it. It was like you could hear the beauty in everything. Mm. You know, every part of those different sections of music, there was something about it. You know, like, all right, with the jazz, it was like Take Five, Dave Brubeck.
5: Nice.
9: Loved it, right? And then you get to like the soul thing, the Sam Cooke. Loved it. right? And then you got the James Brown, loved it. And then you get what I'm saying?
0: Yeah.

0: in England at the time, you got your Beatles, loved it. You got your Stones, loved it. You got your Yardbirds, loved it. You got, you know, Wynwood Ash from America, loved it. It was all coming in.
1: Yeah.
0: It's all coming into the house, and, you know, we'd sit down and we'd watch Whispering Bob, you know, make the old Red Whistle Test. And that would come in. You get what I'm saying? So music was something that was always around me.
1: It's amazing. And did you, when you started to sort of discover your voice, were you like just singing to the radio? Were you singing to these songs? Was it, you know, you were just, you know?
0: Just singing around the house. My mum was a soprano. She really could sing.
1: Wow.
0: And she'd sit down and it would just be effortless for her to just sing. And we had a lot of that in the house too. So I kind of learned from my mum, if I'm being honest.
1: Yeah.
0: And then different records, you sing along with them and you understand the pattern of the phrasing, and then you do your own thing to that, right? So you're mixing it, trying to find something that defines you. And that was me for, I would say, the first 20-odd years of my life.
1: Wow. Wow. And where did you sort of take the plunge and sort of perform in front of somebody? When was that first moment of...
0: Wow. The first moment I did that was... I was 19 properly, and it was a singing competition, and I sang an Isley Brothers song, For the Love of You. Mm,
1: nice.
0: And that night I won, I think it was 50 quid, I think I won, but I had 50 mates, so you can imagine that 50 quid just went like that. It was like, what?
1: Let's celebrate the victory, yeah.
0: Yeah, come on, arms round.
1: That's amazing.
0: Yeah, that would have been the first time.
1: So from that minute, is that when you sort of, did you form a band after that? Did you join a band or did you just sort of start singing solo?
0: No, I wanted to, I formed my own band just around about that time. And they were called Atlantis, and we had a bass player was from Shack Attack,
1: right?
0: And guitarist, right? Paul, he was with Modern Romance. So
1: wow. The
0: band was very, we were just a mixture of collective of guys that just loved music.
1: Nice.
0: But we didn't want to do what everybody else was doing. So we wanted to come more from Sly Stone, kind of back with the Isley Brothers mixed in. So there was that rock element that was like true to the UK.
1: Yeah.
0: But mixed in with what we were feeling was soul.
1: Yeah, nice.
0: And I did that for a few years until I was, 23. And then I got asked to make an album for a friend of mine. And he had two songs, Get Up and Dance, Hot Up and Heated.
1: Mm.
0: And these two tracks, in the end, that was the title of the songs in the end, but the backing tracks I really liked. And there was one of them, like, get up, everybody get up and dance. And I had my niece and nephew around.
1: Mm.
0: And I was playing this record over and over and over, you know, just trying to get some idea of what to sing. And these kids were running around the house, and they were, everybody get up and dance. And they're running around the house singing this thing. And I thought, like, yeah, that sounds all right, you know. I love that. So I wrote the song off of the basis of those two kids, and went out to France, unbeknown to me, became a number one in their dance charts. And the following year, when I did Mummy Used to Say, I had to go to France to perform. And I got on stage and I started doing Mummy Used to Say, and everybody started booing. And I thought, oh my gosh, what's going on here? Right? And then I started shouting out, get up and dance, get up and dance. I was like, you're having a laugh. What? DJ luckily had the track and I could do like a PA to it, monster. And then Mama played afterwards and it went down great as well. But it was just that whole thing of you're moving all the time and doing different things in that young period. And you're not looking at it and saying, right, what happened to that? Well, you just get on to the next one and the next one and the next one, you know. And then, as I said, after that, Mama came. And that was the beginning, really.
1: Did you
0: in the industry properly?
1: Did you ever give your niece and nephew some money for the royalties for that? Did you ever?
0: No, because you see, both of them have gone on to do very well for themselves.
1: I thought they might be, excuse me, uncle.
0: You know that tune that you do over there?
1: So were you doing, with your first band there, were you doing the pub circuit as well? Were you doing a lot of, like, gigging? And did you enjoy that period of being in a band?
0: That was one of the best times.
1: Was it?
0: Because we used to play Ronnie Scott's upstairs in Ronnie Scott's as well.
1: Wow.
0: And there wasn't many people that would come, and if they did come, it was because of the music, and we wanted to be different, as I said.
1: Yeah.
0: So we play, and one guy in the pub, I'll never forget it. One guy.
1: Well, I used to play.
0: And this guy, no, it was classic. I must have been about 20 then, and it was in Birmingham, and there was this one guy in the pub, and we were playing, and we got a 45-minute set to play. And this guy sat there for 45 minutes and never turned around. One guy in the pub. You look back at stuff like that and you can so laugh, and it was such fun.
1: It's
0: you
1: true.
0: Know, you got to, you're doing universities, you know, and people are completely gone and stuff like this, and the energy that you can bring, and it was mad. But it was such a great learning curve, you know?
1: It is.
0: Great for all of us, really.
1: Do you think, I used to play in a band myself back in the day, and I had the same, we got a gig playing, we were a pop band, and we played for the Hells Angels in this big tent. And as soon as we walked in, we were like, this is not going to work.
0: Oh, that's brilliant.
1: We got about 4 bars in, and this place emptied, and like yourself, all there was this guy selling belt buckles sitting there just clapping on his own. It was amazing.
0: People don't believe you when you tell these kinds of stories, you know what I mean? Because they're like, nah, it can't be true. But honestly, you know, it really does happen.
1: I think as a musician, you have to experience it as well, don't you? You have to have those terrible gigs.
0: Yeah. Because if you don't, then it doesn't give you that impetus, if you like, to like, I'm going to go out there and smash it tonight, you know?
1: Yeah.
0: You've got to have gone through that whole thing of the learning, understanding it, seeing it for what it is, enjoying it, right, more than anything else, and bringing people along with you.
1: Yeah, 100%. And do you think that's what's missing in music today? There's people that, you know, people don't have that, they just go from YouTube to record deals without any experience like that.
0: Yeah, I think sometimes that is the case. But again, times have changed.
1: Yeah.
0: And the way that we are now communicating is completely different. The way that we are doing social media things is completely different now. I think we need to get back to live.
1: Yeah.
0: Because live is human, you know, and that human aspect of what we do could get lost in the technology, right? And I think it's more about getting back to live bands on stage. Yes, like what you're saying, learning your craft, right? Going out there and playing to people and smashing it, you know, and understanding like what you did and making it better and growing, so that when you do break, you're a monster band.
1: That's it,
0: Do you know what I'm saying? Because you've done your homework, you've done that groundwork.
1: Yeah.
0: A lot of bands can just come along and they're there, and they're there for such a short space of time because they didn't do any homework.
1: Yeah.
0: They just graduated, you know, didn't need to, it was all right, just went down the path and it was that way and I turned it and there you go, I'm there. Gosh. You know, you get somewhere like that. But overall, if you're going to stick in business, you have to play live.
1: I'm also waiting for an album to come out that's completely done in the old fashioned, where vocals are done in one take with backing singers. And I want an album like that to come out, you know, just in a room playing together, bleed all over the microphones. You know, I really want those albums to start coming back.
0: The first album I did, we had 3 weeks to make the album, right? And we went in and we 24/7 basically stayed in, lived in. But the band would come in and we'd called the band, right? And then we'd do, right, okay, we see what that is. And then I'd go in and we'd record it all together. So you get that movement and because they're following you and you're following them, and there's slight movement that go on. When you're doing it to the technology, there's no movement.
1: Yeah.
0: There's no movement. It's just what it is.
1: Yeah,
0: it's time contracts. Frame and that's just, yeah. So there's no, you don't feel anything. It's just bland.
1: Yeah.
0: Because it's, it doesn't move, doesn't take you, but the singer is not able to take the band anywhere.
1: Yeah. Yeah.
0: And the singer is supposed to be the leader of it. And what's happened in music is now the backing track has become the leader of it, with the voice being secondary to it.
1: That's true. So yeah.
0: There's no movement. Yeah. Just stays like that. So you've got to play live to understand. If you need to make a record, that you can go in there and you can do it because you've been out on the road practicing it all that time.
1: Yeah.
0: I'm saying so it's not a matter of, we know we need to, singer might change up and you need to change as well slightly. You can't do that in today's music in the same way and get that sound.
1: It's interesting. They're not my sort of thing, but if you said to me, like, Robbie, you got unlimited money, who would you do that sort of album with? I would pick Christina Aguilera.
0: Yeah, yeah.
1: I think she's got an amazing soul voice that hasn't been discovered yet.
0: Yeah, I mean, great voice.
1: And I think it's sitting there and no one's going, you need to make a soul album, Christina. You know what I mean? Like, I think if they did a live, like, studio, like, you know, like we're saying, all in one go, recording live, her singing, I think that would be absolutely amazing. I think
0: you know who else for me, because of listening to their records back in the day, I would say Lady Day, I would say Billie Holiday, that kind of sound recording. Do you get what I'm saying?
1: Yeah.
0: That's where my ears would be.
1: Yeah, it's got to sound a bit smoky.
0: Yes.
1: Yeah, the album's got to sound smoky at the same time.
0: Yeah. And then, because of, like, my mum and what she, my mum was into Mahalia Jackson.
1: Wow, yeah.
0: You had this pure, hard, very passionate voice, right, coming at you, right, you know, from a very gospel perspective. Loved it.
1: Amazing.
0: And then, you know, you sit and you say, like, then you listen to, let's say, the early Beatles, the 60s Beatles, Love Me Do and stuff like that, right? And you listen to the sound of what they were creating and the energy, right? Bands today don't get that. I think the Foo Fighters are about the only band out there at the minute.
1: That's right, yeah.
0: That still has that fire. Yeah. You get what I'm saying in that way?
1: He records analog, doesn't he, a lot on tape. So he's still got that. Dave Grohl's keeping it alive.
0: Keeping it alive. He's
1: keeping it alive. Keep music live. So you're in your band and then you did a single by yourself. When did you get involved with Lynx? When did that come around?
0: That came around just before Mama used to say, they had done Your Line and their publishing company, a small company at the time, also wanted to sign me.
1: Right.
0: So me going up to meet them, I met Dave and Sketch. And they were telling me about Your Line and it was going to come out and they're going to put a band together. Would I be a part of the band?
1: Wow.
0: And at that time, it was like I just signed with Phonogram at that time, Mercury. And there wasn't anything really going on other than trying to make the record and then dealing with the promotion and the marketing. So going out on tour was a great way of keeping some money flow coming in. Right, and being part of this band that I didn't realize would be as big as it ended up being, you know. And what was that, 2 years stunt with them? That was fantastic, though. Wow. We went out on tour. We did the whole of the UK. We were the biggest band in the UK at the time, you know. We did two nights at the, a matinee and a night gig at two a day at the Dominion. That was like the beginning of seeing what it could be like, if you get what I'm saying, in terms of putting music out there and having people come to see your shows and stuff like that.
1: Yeah.
0: We sold out everywhere, you know, and it was an amazing 2 years.
1: Yeah.
0: To be honest.
1: And were you, were you songwriting at this point, or were you sort of just getting into songwriting, or did you, I know you just, you'd done your previous single, Get Up and Dance, but were you a confident writer at this point, or were you kind of, you know what I mean? Were you fully confident you could write a hit song, or were you kind of just finding your feet still?
0: I think I was more finding my feet. I, was writing from before, but that was like learning how to write and not writing just, I didn't want to write love songs. I was adamant. I didn't want to write love songs.
1: Right.
0: I wanted to write songs that were more social, more about what we were doing or what we were thinking or how we, and that was like the mindset when I was in my early 20s coming along. And then it started to open up and I wanted to understand more about the technical side of everything.
1: Yeah.
0: So that, because I could see the change, so I wanted to understand. It was like, to be honest, structures of songs was what it was for me.
1: Right.
0: How people structure songs. I'd listen to loads of movie scores and, you know, how did you do that, watching that film and have that passion and that feeling for that movement, and you could make that into such a dramatic piece.
1: Yeah.
0: I was always like that, trying to find my way through.
1: Yeah.
0: And then when I got to, I would say, past Mommy used to say, I would say, past Do You Really Want My Love? I did a song called Morning Will Come.
1: Mm-hmm.
0: And that song was like, you can now write.
1: Yeah.
0: And that was like maybe 10, 12 years, maybe after Mommy used to say.
1: Wow.
0: You know, before I was confident that, like, you can write something that will make people move. You can write something that can make people dance. You can. But it took into my 30s before I kind of had that confidence within myself.
1: Wow. So you're in your 30s. It took you quite a while to get
0: that confident, yeah.
1: Wow.
0: I'd write songs for other people, you know, Billy Simon, Moody Turner, Maxi Priest. I'd written for, but I never felt 100% confident about it. It was like, I know their work, right? They're good songs, I know their work. And when you hear the people on it, you're like, yeah, brilliant, you know?
1: Yeah.
0: I didn't think that I was that good. I didn't think that I could continue to do that as a career.
1: Yeah.
0: Right? Not do anything else but music. Right? You know, I never thought that it was going to be like this.
1: Yeah.
0: I just, you know, you're learning your craft and I'm now confident enough that I can write something. I can sit down and I can put my head there and it's done. I'm that confident now.
1: That's great. But
0: if you caught me in my mid-30s, nah.
1: So, Mama Used to Say comes out. It's a huge smash. And, you know, only a few years before, in 79, you had that huge Disco Sucks movement going on, didn't you? That was just awful. So was that a concern, releasing a single sort of semi-disco at the time? Was that something that worried you? Or
0: no, I when we did the mix of Mama Used to Say, it was very ambient. We did it in England, Nick. Very ambient, very open, you know, clashing sound. Just like what you were talking about, things overhead, like, absolutely brilliant.
1: Yeah.
0: To my ears. But the record company couldn't hear it.
1: Right.
0: It was like, oh, it's too open, it's too rock and roll, it's too this, and it needs to be more, if you like, condensed, deadened. So the A&R man knew somebody in America and said they're going to do a remix. And I'm like, at the time, nobody did remixes.
1: Right.
0: What was a remix?
1: Yeah.
0: You know what I mean? Let's get all this right. This is what the times were. What was a remix? What did that mean? So it was like, well, you know, they take your masters and they remix the master.
1: Yeah.
0: So I said, all right, fine. So it was sent over to a guy called T. Scott, who at the time was a DJ at the Paradise Garage.
1: Right.
0: And he got asked by a DJ on radio to come and play for an hour on his show. And that was on a station called WBLS.
1: Right.
0: His mix of Mama, he put into the 1 hour mix. And the next day, Mama Used to Say was on every station in New York. It took a week for it to be on every station, R&B, in the whole of America.
1: Wow.
0: Because the guy who played it through the show, his show is Frankie Crocker, his main one. And Frankie was the biggest DJ in America. Wow. Right. So if Frankie played it, you played it.
1: Right.
0: And that's what happened with Mummy used to say. Mummy used to say, but no promotion. It had no marketing in America. They spent no money on that record in America.
1: Crazy.
0: It just blew up and went to number one, Cashboard number two on Billboard. And not, again, you're learning your craft. I could not get it into my mind in, right, at that time that it spent no money.
1: Yeah.
0: The record itself was doing this, but it hadn't seen me. So it wasn't like they'd seen a look or anything.
1: Yeah.
0: It was the record that was doing this.
1: It's crazy.
0: And that was hard to kind of comprehend. Somebody's ringing you up and saying to you, right, here, Robbie, you sold 100,000 in Chicago, 225,000 in Mississippi, 100,000. And they're all cities.
1: Yeah, right? Yeah.
0: The figures are outrageous in terms of how much you're selling in these cities, which you're not doing.
1: Yes, it is.
0: Mad. So it was very difficult. It's just showing you it was in trust, right? Kind of like journey, because you're trying to comprehend that amount of sales of something that you've done. At the same time, people now want to see you and want to see what you're like, what you're about, and whatever else.
1: Mm.
0: All of these things were so new.
1: It's crazy. You know? So where did the genesis of the song come from? I mean, you probably spoke about it a million times, but for people who've never understood where it came from, where did the genesis of the track come from?
0: Obviously, it came from, when I say obviously, I shouldn't say that, but yes, it came from my mum.
1: Yeah.
0: But the actual story of it, how that came about, was I used to do handmade shoes, mate, and I used to work in a heel bar. Started out doing handmade shoes, did that for 3 years, qualified. And
1: wow. That's cool.
0: Yeah, it was really cool. I did shoes for Paul Newman. I did shoes for the Queen, for Charles.
1: Blimey. That's really good.
0: This was all back in the day. So,
1: you're not going to say this is where I got the soul from, are you?
0: No. No. I was doing a pair of shoes and the girl came into the heel bar and she was stunning. And I wanted to talk to her. So we started chatting and I asked her her age.
1: Mm.
0: And at the time, I would have been 23. She said she was 18. And I thought, Jesus, I can't tell you right age. I'm 23. That's like, what, 5 years? She said, like, no, mate. So she asked me mine. So I said, I'm 20. And I started laughing, right? I went home and I was telling my mum the story. And she said to me, I've been telling you, you know, you keep rushing to get old. And that was it.
1: Wow.
0: Right? She just said, I just said to her, like, do you imagine I'm 23 and I'm telling this girl that I'm 20 just to make sure that we're within the right age group and I'm not looked like if I'm trying to, you know, take a minor or some madness like that, you know what I mean? Oh, my God.
1: Oh, that's great. Literally from that one phrase, it all just fell into place. It all fell into place.
0: Yeah. I keep telling you, you keep rushing to get old.
1: That's amazing.
0: And I'm like, that's mad. That's great. And I went back to the Hill Bar and I wrote that song. That song didn't take more about 10, 15 minutes. I had it all in my head.
1: That's crazy. So are you a piano player, guitar player? Did you write it on an instrument or just lyrics?
0: No, I put it all in the head and then I can play enough to play, if you get what I'm trying to say, so instruct. But I've always needed a proficient piano player who actually knows music to work with. So that the inversions would be different to what my straight thing would be.
1: Yeah.
0: So that's how I pretty much wrote Mama when I got together with Bob.
1: Wow.
0: I showed him where it was. Bob did the inversions, right? And the guitar parts. It's a classic song in its sense because it's like we never actually got what we both wanted.
1: Right.
0: At the end. But we got what we both knew was good. We fought like cat and dog inside there for that song. Trust me. And at the end, I think we both actually ended up kind of like, you know, putting arms around one another and hugging one another and stuff, you know.
1: That's cool.
0: It really was a labor of love making that record.
1: I mean, it's an amazing song. It's an amazing song. And straight away when it starts, you know exactly what it is. It's just,
0: yeah.
1: It's the perfect pop song. Without being rude, it's the perfect pop song, isn't it?
0: I'm touched by it because it's like it's 40 years on and people still play that song. And it's still, even to youngsters, it's got that reaction to it and the energy. Yeah. And you can't have done... We didn't start out ever believing that this today, you and I are sitting down 40 years on from today, that would ever happen.
1: Yeah. I suppose, why would you? Yeah.
0: Do you get what I'm saying? Because you or anybody, it's like, you get what I'm saying? You don't think that, like, when you start at 40 years on,
1: yeah,
0: what you started with in terms of the big splash to people still holds a really, really strong place in their heart. And I'm thankful for that. You get what I'm trying to say? I'm like, it's taken me X amount of years to get to here and now to here, and I'm still doing what I'm doing. And people still love that song.
1: I mean, like, you can't not love that song. It's brilliant.
0: Well, thank you. No, it's brilliant. Seriously, thank you.
1: No, it's great.
0: It is that for me. It's like, you know, I there's music that I love from 40, 50 years ago, right? And you... When I started out, I said to somebody in America, babe, they asked me, what did you want from all of this?
1: Mm.
0: And I said, to be able to just make music that touches people and laughs.
1: Yeah.
0: And he laughed. He laughed. Yeah, he's a distributor and he laughed. And he said, you know, every artist wants that. And I said, yeah. Well, I'm that every artist. That's what I'd like. If that happens for me, then I've done it.
1: Nice.
0: Like, you know, my journey was to set out to touch people with the music that I made.
1: Yeah.
0: Not to make music that anybody else was making, but make your own in your own style, your own way. Take it on.
1: Yeah.
0: Right? Bold enough to take it on. And that's where I started mentally out on the journey that I was going.
1: Yeah.
0: Take it on. Why do a track without putting in what's English, which is, you know, a bit of like glam rock.
1: Nice.
0: Why not? I come from that.
1: Yeah.
0: You know what I'm saying? And then you come back and you look at your bass line. And you're rocking an R&B kind of bass line against a rock kind of thing.
1: Yeah.
0: And that's exciting.
1: It is,
0: That's exciting to me. That's still, even now, it's still exciting to me. Because you're fusing styles into trying to make something that's fresh.
1: Yeah.
0: Doesn't that remind you, maybe, right? But it's fresh.
1: Yeah.
0: And, you know, to keep the whole thing moving forward.
1: It's amazing. What I found really interesting is the follow-up single was Too Late, wasn't it? And that's a complete contrast to, like, I say pop song, I don't mean saying rude if I say pop song, but you had like a pop song.
0: No, it is pop. They are pop songs.
1: Okay.
0: They were popular. Remember, pop is short for popular.
1: Okay,
0: so they were popular music. They were popular songs for people.
1: Oh, that's fair play. So you had a pop song, and then you got something like Too Late, which actually had a really serious message in the lyrics.
0: Mm-hmm.
1: And it was interesting just to hear them, you know, 1 minute you're jumping up and down, and the second time you're jumping up and down, but you're thinking about why you're jumping up and down, if that makes any sense.
0: Yeah.
1: With the lyrics to that one, were they semi-autobiographical? Was it just a thing you saw? Was it sort of, you know?
0: I was on tour in Edinburgh. I was on tour with Michael McDonald, and we were in Edinburgh.
1: Wow.
0: And the Edinburgh Festival was going on, so I had a chance to come out, and I was walking, and there was another young lady who was, she was a punk, so she had red hair, green hair, and whatever else. I can't remember how we got talking, but we got talking, and we was walking around. She was showing me the various stores and various places.
1: Yeah.
0: And we sat down, And we were talking, and we were talking about, you know, where you come from, where I come from, that kind of thing. And she was telling me her story, which was really about the abuse that her mum had to take during a period of time of their life.
1: Right.
0: And I didn't think, I took it all in. We're in the conversation and you take it all in. And then you do your shows and whatever else. And I came back down to London and I put on the radio and Rick James came on. And the first line he had was, when I came home that night, like, I was intoxicated.
1: Mm.
0: Word intoxication, right, just set me off. And that's when I wrote Too Late.
1: Wow.
0: Taking her story and the fact of the intoxication of the man and not believing that, like, these people would leave, this family would leave.
1: Yeah.
0: And as you said, it wasn't a matter of, it was life and death. It was a serious thing.
1: Mm.
0: Right? So that was going on in 1982. So for me, it was I'm sponging now.
1: Right.
0: So I'm sponging and rinsing out. And what came out was Too Late. It was something that we needed back then to look at seriously, that we weren't even bothered with in this country. Yeah. You might hear somebody over there, but then people normalized it. It became something like, you know, well, you know, maybe she needed to get it, or maybe, and you're like, what are you talking about?
1: Yeah.
0: What are you talking about? And that was 1982.
1: I mean, that's a really brave move for a single. Like, you know, that's a really brave move.
0: I had to, the fight that I had to have with the record company in England,
1: yeah,
0: over the song, because as soon as they heard the lyric and understood what it was, everybody was against that track.
1: Really? Did they really oppose it?
0: Yeah. Because it was like, you've come out with Mummy used to say, we need something that's up, we need something that's more like that. We don't, this is too serious. People aren't going to get it. They're not going to understand it. And I'm like, no, I'm not going to do what I did before.
1: Yeah.
0: I'm not doing a replica of Mummy used to say just to keep the bucks coming in. It's not who I am.
1: Yeah.
0: So we fought. And in the end, I think the power of Mummy used to say and the power of the success that I was having, they put it out, but they never did anything in terms of to promote it properly, to push it properly. They put it out on the basis of it's a junior single, so all right, let's see who's going to buy it, that kind of thing.
1: Yeah, I see.
0: Right. But the actual, for me, I was so proud of that record, man.
1: I mean, you should be.
0: So proud of that record, because it was, as I said, it was now, from what my mum was saying and other mothers most probably said, to what I'm now seeing in True Life, that I wanted to reflect and say, don't you think that we need to have a discussion, maybe,
1: yeah,
0: or some kind of conversation, because this is going on, and it's not just going on in London, it's going on in Scotland, Wales, it's everywhere.
1: Yeah.
0: And we're not addressing this problem. And this is 1982. We're now in 2022. And the problem has still not been properly addressed.
1: Yeah. I mean, it's one of those things where, unfortunately, I never had it in my family. Like, none of my family's like that. But I do know families growing up that, you know, my mates would not want to come out and play and all that. And then, you know, her mum, their mum had a bruise. And you're like, what happened? Oh, she fell over. Well, that was like, but she fell over about 6 weeks ago. You know that?
0: Yeah.
1: You know what I mean, like, what's that? And when you're a young kid, you don't understand that stuff. So, I mean, that record could have literally made people realize it's not normal as well.
0: Exactly.
1: Yeah.
0: Which is what the whole thing was to try and push.
1: Yeah.
0: When he came out in America, I used to go around to battered women's homes.
1: Wow. Right?
0: And meet some of these people, because they understood the song, and they would talk about, like, you know, thanks for trying to highlight this and thanks for putting it out. And I'm, you know, they would tell you some of the stories that they were going through, right? Not having the confidence to leave,
1: yeah,
0: which is one of the big things within that scenario. And your heart would sink, man.
1: Yeah.
0: You know, because you don't fully, again, all of this learning, you don't really get it until you see it. I've never been in it. I don't know it. But when seeing it, the effect of it,
1: Yeah.
0: Right? These people who are terrified.
1: Yeah.
0: And asking for help, and it's not really being given. So, not to get down in this conversation.
1: No, it's very interesting. It's very interesting from your point of view as a songwriter. So, it's very interesting.
0: You know, it was that. It was, I couldn't hear that, know that that's going on, and just walk away and say, oh, right, yeah, that's your life. And know that there were people that I knew who were going through exactly the same thing.
1: That's amazing. I mean, anyone listening to the podcast, if you're in that situation, Junior would tell you, get some help.
0: Get help. Don't, you know, a lot of the time, I know it's easy for people like me to turn around and say, oh, well, you know, just get out of it. And I know it's not easy, but seek help.
1: Yeah.
0: There are various places that you can go to,
1: yeah,
0: that you can, who will be able to talk to you and just try and help you with your mindset and confidence, you know?
1: Yeah.
0: So, yes, I'm still an advocate for that kind of work to continue and on.
1: Amazing. So, after a little while, you were working with Phil Lynott for a while, wasn't he? He was working with Phil. What was that experience like, working with Phil and writing with Phil? Because was there a talk of an album coming out, maybe? Was there?
0: Yeah, Phil and I went down to Coco's one night, and all the pop artists, he spoke out at Coco's in London, and I went to Coco's and Phil was there, and with his bald Irish accent, he came up to me and he said to me, Junior, I want to make a record with you. I want to do something that's like what you're doing with the rock and the pop. And the... So I was like taken aback, because I was, you know, I love Thin Lizzy, you know,
1: yeah,
0: Chiaro and stuff. And you're coming to me, right? This is where I said to you, remember this whole bit about the confidence,
1: yeah,
0: in writing and not truly 100% having it. So I said, okay, fine, you know, when, how? He said, I'll get in contact, right? Which he did.
1: Right.
0: So I went down to his place. He lived just near Wimbledon at the time. Right, it took me over to watch some tennis as well.
1: As you do.
0: Absolutely brilliant. So he had a studio at the back of the house, and he was on acoustic guitar and I'd be singing. And we came up with a song called The Lady Just Loves to Dance.
1: Yeah.
0: And another one called Soldier, about four songs we wrote together. And then we got in John Sykes, from Whitesnake. Who else was there? It will come. But we had an array of these people, right? I don't know how Phil done it, but he got all of these great musicians. And we went in with Tony Visconti.
1: Wow.
0: And recorded, and we recorded, right? The Lady Just Loves to Dance.
1: Yeah.
0: And we took it to the record company, and, or should I say, the management took it to the record company, and they turned around and they said, no, right, they're not putting it out, this rock artist with this soul kid, right, you know, it's not going to work, and it's this, that. I was like, we couldn't believe it, both of us couldn't believe it. So I think Phil went in, because they made a derogatory comment about, you know, colour,
1: right,
0: and his management told him, so Phil went in, and... gave him a mouthful. I won't tell you what Phil said.
1: And he was a big guy too, as well, wasn't he?
0: He was. Right. But he went off. Phil went off. And they wouldn't put it out. They put it down to colour. And that's when Phil was like, what the hell are they on about?
1: That's mental.
0: And, so we did the songs. I think they're up on, some of them may be up on YouTube, but we did. As the demos.
1: Yeah, what's the matter, babies on YouTube?
0: Huh?
1: What's the matter, baby? That's on YouTube.
0: Yeah, that's on there.
1: That's on there. Yeah.
0: Yeah, I've seen that one up there.
1: I mean, the heartbreaking thing is, I've went on YouTube and found as many of the songs as I could, and it was the genesis of a brilliant album. You know, kind of first rock pop mashup album.
0: Exactly.
1: Yeah.
0: That people would have heard.
1: Yeah.
0: Because that's what we wanted. You know, when it was like, I want to do something that rock would pop. What you're doing, that kind of.
1: It was. Yeah.
0: And that's what we were doing. We were going to mash this whole thing up and put it into something that would have been fun.
1: Yeah.
0: Right? You know what I'm saying? And it would have still had the Lizzy elements to it, right, with his bass lines and stuff. But at the same time, it would have had the junior elements and some of the vocal scenarios that I would put in place. So we were, you know, Lemmy was part of that stuff.
1: Oh, why?
0: Do you know what I'm saying? Like, you start remembering Derek Bramble on keyboards, he was part of that as well. Crazy. It was just an array of musicians who were just prolific musicians. Well, let's just do something different.
1: It's like a rock soul supergroup, isn't it?
0: Yeah,
1: amazing.
0: Yeah, and just wanted to do something that was really different to every... As I said, with Mama was the same thing, my whole beginnings again.
1: Yeah.
0: Wanting to do what everybody else is doing. I understand that's what they do, but let's try and do something different.
1: Yeah.
0: And mix with this and come up with something that, like, people are going to say, like, oh, freaking hell, man. That's wicked, you know?
1: It's just 42 years, like 40 years too early, isn't it? It was 40 years too early.
0: Basically.
1: Do you reckon there'll ever be a release of it? Do you reckon it'll ever come out under maybe Thin Lizzy's banner or anything like that? Is there talk?
0: I think sooner or later, a lot of the time, things like this, people will demand it. So I think it will.
1: Oh,
0: I think
1: awesome.
0: Somewhere along the line, right, people are going to get it and like, hold on a minute.
1: I love it.
0: It's, you know, so I'm a great believer in that, and I think it will.
1: It's a great, the demos are great, really, really great. I'm not saying it because I'm talking to you. They're, you know, people need to go on YouTube and find them.
0: Oh, grab a listen, yeah.
1: Yeah.
0: They're really firing. Good. We, as I said, it was trying to look for something different, something that's not like Lizzy, not like Julian, not like Lemmy, not like Slick, not like what Derek Bramble would do. You know, it was like, we all have our own individual feels to whatever it is we do. And if we can incorporate those feels together, then it's like a collage of colour.
1: Amazing.
0: And that's what I think we were trying to get at.
1: Wow.
0: But as I said, record companies were more into the finance and you've got to look like this. You know, ABC was coming out. You know, a couple of years later, you got your fives, and you get what I'm trying to say. You can see, how that whole thing kind of like works and travels, right? So it's kind of like, whoa, not for me. You know, that it's. But I kind of call that time like period time.
1: Right.
0: So it's like, you're of that period. You're of that time. Five was of that time. E17 was of that time.
1: Yeah.
0: Do you get what I'm trying to say? They reflect the time, but they don't move back on because they were part of the industry that just doesn't truly happen unless you go into acting or something else and then you can come back and make a record and maybe people, you know, it's a bit like, who wants to live that kind of life?
1: True.
0: Do you know what I'm like?
1: Did you ever do any acting at all? Did you ever go down that road?
0: Oh, mate, I tried. I was offered when I did Mummy Used to Say, I was offered a TV program doing a pilot.
1: Oh, right? Really?
0: It's a TV program. And again, not having that confidence, I was terrible. I could not remember any of the lines in front of the camera, but as soon as the camera went, I'm on it. As soon as the camera came back, I went on it, and I knew. And I thought, that ain't for me. This is just not for me.
1: What was the show about? Can you remember what it was?
0: I can't even remember. I know it was like some kind of... It was like, I don't even know, something to do with space or whatever it was.
1: Oh, right,
0: sorry.
1: So it wasn't music related?
0: No!
1: It's totally crazy. Junior Giscombe in space. I think you made the right choice there, mate.
0: So do I.
1: Oh, I love it.
0: No, that ain't for me. I'm not doing that. You know, I'm never ever after that, other than doing videos, but never ever after that.
1: That's
0: did any kind of acting or anything. No thanks.
1: And then a little while later, you collaborated with Kim Wilde on Another Step Closer to You. How was that? Did you enjoy doing the collaboration?
0: Oh, yeah. Kim's a mate. Kim's one of the nicest people, right, in the world to me, right? You know, she's just a lovely, lovely individual. And we, again, back in the day, she worked out of Rank Studios. And I went down there to do the hand claps for Mama used to say, because they had a toilet down there, had a circular thing. And Bob, yeah, I'm telling you, this is how bad things were.
1: The glamour.
0: And it had a circular thing for that video. And Bob would clap, right? And we'd hear the sound. And we both were like, oh, mate, if we do that, let's record it here.
1: Yeah.
0: So while we were doing the claps, she comes in, right? And has to come down, so we have to stop. So that was our first meeting when Mama used to say to the claps.
1: Wow.
0: And then we started talking. And then she rang me up and said she wanted to do a duet.
1: Oh, nice.
0: And I was like, yeah, right. So at the time, what was his name? Michael McDonald and Patti LaBelle just done On My Own.
1: Wow, that's a great track.
0: Right? Which is a great track, right? So I've turned and I've said to Kim, I don't want to do any soul track. I mean, that wouldn't work for us.
1: Yeah.
0: Right? So she's like, what are you after? So I said, I'm after that electro kind of thing that you do, but with more rock.
1: Yeah.
0: So she wrote Another Step, rang me, said, right, I've got the song, right, come down. So I came down and heard the song. We worked on the song. When we finished that song and finished that record, because it was coming out on MCA, which was her label, again, my record company turned around. Oh, I've heard that Kim Wilde Jr. track. It's rubbish. You shouldn't put that record out. It's not going to work for you, right? You know, it doesn't have the right this, that, and Antara. I was like, are you for real? Every time I seem to do something and I'm going out of your comfort zone, right?
1: Yeah.
0: It's like, you're all panicking. It's going to work. They're all panicking. No, it's not going to do this. Then the record goes to number 6 in the charts. I'm getting like roses and champagnes. And
1: we knew you could do it.
0: But oh, mate, we knew you had it going on. We're doing something. You know, it was one of those things. But that's how Kim and I got together, and we have been friends ever since. You know, we haven't spoken. We spoke the first time last week, right? We hadn't spoken to one another in about, 30 years.
1: Wow. But it was
0: like different movements. So you're going that way and I'm going that way, lost touch and whatever else. But it was like speaking to an old friend. We just chatted for hours.
1: It's amazing.
0: Hours.
1: Amazing.
0: Lovely. You know, somebody who hasn't changed over that period of time,
1: yeah.
0: The inner spirit and the inner person is still there, and it's still just as beautiful as it was back then. And that's Kim.
1: That's amazing. Do you reckon one day you might do another single together, like now you're older, maybe? Do a sort of second.
0: Well, we were talking about that the other day.
1: Oh, right? No way. No.
0: We were talking about that the other day because we've never done Another Step together live. So that's something that we're going to do together and put that right. And we're going to talk about doing another single. Yeah.
1: That'd be amazing. What a bookend. You like bookend record. That's brilliant. I love that.
0: Yeah. You know, so we missed one another. It was one of those things. It's like, oh, you know.
1: Yeah.
0: But again, that record's a special record. It's not that kind of, as I said, period movement. It still stands up today.
1: Brilliant,
0: and,
1: yeah.
0: You know, that's the beauty, and especially when we were talking about touring and stuff like that. And in her shows, she would sing the song and the reaction that she would get. I've never done it with anybody.
1: Yeah.
0: Because it wouldn't work with anybody for me without her.
1: Amazing.
0: You know? I suppose it's just how I am.
1: It's great. I mean, what's interesting about the video as well, for instance, when you do it now, is to see like a white lady and a black man. That you didn't see that on telly back when you released the single, really, did you? That wasn't around. So, you know.
0: I wanted to do, the pictures that came out at the time were black and white.
1: Right.
0: Really hard black and white, because I got them in the dark glasses and everything. And everybody was like, why did you choose for that hard black and white? So I said, because it goes against everything that happens in America.
1: Yeah.
0: It's England. right? We can do that and make it hard and stark, right? And make people think that, Jesus Christ, look at that black guy. He's really black because he's a black kind of, right? Oh my God. A black man, a glass is nearly as dark as him. Come on. You know what you're trying to achieve,
2: yeah,
0: right? Because you're trying to kill a barrier. You're trying to knock it down by throwing it into people's faces. When we went on TV together, right, we would hold hands and walk on. And I know it used to stir up producers on TV. You know what I'm saying? It's like,
1: yeah,
0: people are so stupid. You get what I'm saying? Because you're looking at it from a completely different perspective.
1: Yeah.
0: And ends. Then where we're coming from, we went on a show, spoke to the presenter the whole day, and as soon as it came to the actual show, they presented it as Kim Wilde and Friend.
1: You are kidding. That is mental.
0: We were cracking up. She and I were cracking up about it. We were talking about certain things that went on when we were doing what we were doing. And at the time, and she said to me, do you remember that? I'm like, of course I do. Right? And she turned around and she was like, we're not going on.
1: Yeah.
0: I'm like, what do you mean we're not going on? We're not going on, Jim. I'm like, oh, please, Tim. Yeah. You don't understand. I get this. Come on.
1: Can you call the second single Friend and Kim Wilde now? Can you flip it around? Oh, that's amazing. That is amazing that even happened. That's crazy.
0: Yeah.
1: That is crazy.
0: It was classic stuff back then. Classic stuff. And as I said, again, I keep saying that laws and troughs and valleys and learning as you're going along, what you're in, perspectives, outlooks, expectations, other people's hunger,
1: yeah,
0: other people's drive to keep someone in a position. It's like being a prisoner. You're in a position and they don't want you to leave. So everything just closes off. You're in there, son. That's it. That's the direction. Don't move. Don't look anywhere. Oh. Do you know what I mean? It's like,
1: yeah,
0: wow, that ain't for me. I couldn't, I never wanted, I did Superstore. Do you remember a program called Superstore?
1: Saturday Superstore.
0: Yeah. I wrote that with B.A. Robbins.
1: Did you?
0: Music for that. Yeah, we wrote that. And I realized when I was doing that like we were taking pictures to show the world, you know, with like, you know, the people involved in it and whatever. And I started standing right behind the piano. It was a piano and we were supposed to stand in front. And I was the other side of the piano and we were clicking and everything. And I was cool.
1: Right.
0: Cool. And BA turned and said, gee, we see Brandon coming on. And I'm like, oh, mate, no. Oh, mate, do I have to? I really didn't like that side of things after all.
1: Right.
0: I just wanted to, as I said, the music would be able to touch. But so, you know, you won't tell people that you've done this and you won't tell people that you've done that. Why? Just let the music do what it's doing and say what it's saying. And yeah, people document me in time to come, maybe, and understand what I was doing. But not doing Too Late again.
1: Yeah.
0: I'm not going to do You Really Want My Love again. I'm not going to do Another Step again.
1: Yeah.
0: Right? I want to do better than those. I want to do something else that has that same energy, vibe, and fun, and authenticity,
1: yeah,
0: right, that we started out with. Why would I not want that? Why would I only want the finance and the materialistic things when the finance and materialistic things never got me anywhere?
1: Yeah.
0: It was the creative that got me somewhere and that didn't cost nothing.
1: Is that where you wrote songs for Sheena Easton, is that right?
0: Is
1: that where
0: and
1: you kind of
0: Billy Simon as well, yeah.
1: Wow. Is that where you kind of got into that so you could just be free and just write and not worry about
0: Because you're not worrying about anything. You're when Sheena Easton did I did it with a do you remember a drummer called Mel Gaynor?
1: Yeah.
0: Right? Yeah. Well, Mel and I wrote that song and when we gave it to her, and it came back because Nile Rodgers produced it.
1: Wow.
0: When Nile sent it back, I listened to it and I thought to myself, why is she singing like me?
1: Yeah.
0: why didn't she take it somewhere else? Do you know? And then, because I've always looked at it that, like, right, what I'm putting down is what is me, right? So what I'm putting down is how I think the song should melodically move. What I ask for from the artist, right, is that the artist moves it to its own, where it feels it. It can, we can all sing, but I want to feel you. So if you need to change some of the melodies so that it works for you, right, in a way where you're putting across, I am Sheila Easton, right, then do that.
1: Yeah.

0: No pressure.
1: And I just met him in the hallway, you know, this hotel. And so I went back, had a little Casino, and messed about.
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0: J80s. Here we go. Fun facts you may have forgotten about, or you may say, wow, that takes me back. Go for it, Brian.
1: No such thing as a bad student, only bad teacher.
0: Interesting fact. Thanks, Brian. Let's get back to the music. This is J80s.

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1: I've got a fantastic guest for you.
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1: Do you remember any standout bands at the time? Is anyone that you were really waiting for the records to come out with?
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0: 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The non-stop, no repeats. 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

0: 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More interesting, fun facts. 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
1: What's your damage? Why are you acting out? Who hurt you? What's your problem? These are all appropriate synonyms for what's your damage. But the authentic 80s one is my favorite. I dare you to use this in your next argument. If they appreciate it, you should really try and make up. They're clearly worth keeping if they appreciate good 80s slang.
0: Well, that was interesting without being sarcastic. Let's get back to the music. This is J80s.

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0: Brian will be back later with some more interesting facts. 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

0: J80s. Here we go, another interesting fun fact. Nostalgia is a funny thing, a bit like looking at today's playgrounds and thinking, where has all that concrete gone? Go for it, Brian.
1: Dudette, I don't think this one needs much explanation. Dudette is the unofficial official female form of dude. All I know, it was the nickname I was given by the kids who sat at my table in second grade. I was pretty stinking cool, Avi.
0: If you have some interesting facts or memories you want to share, email Brian at j80s.com. Let's get back to the music. This is J80s.

0: So what are you doing back?
1: Well, I sat back and thought about the things we used to do. It really meant a lot to me. You mean a lot to me.
0: I really mean that much to you?
1: Girl, you know it's true.

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And now, another hour of the world's luscious love songs, live from downtown Birmingham, UK.

Hey, good evening. Hello. How are you? Look at you. Wow. That's all I can say. Wow. Look at you. Looking good tonight. Looking hot. Are you okay? Have you had a good week? Have you had a good weekend as well? I do hope so. Kicked it off tonight with Backstreet Boys, As Long As You Love Me. Nice start. Just to let you know, we're doing the show tonight live on TikTok. Add DJ Lazy B. JJ just popped up from Essex. He said, I'm in Spain Friday, LB. I just got back from Tunisia. Well, it seems if me and JJ are the jet setters around here. Because I've just been to Salou and then went to Menorca. And I've just got back to the UK. And in a few days' time, I'm off. I'm off again. Let me just tell you where and when. Crete. In about 4 or 5 days. So it's good. It's good. I'm excited. Usual show tonight on the air. All the usual shenanigans. All the normal features. 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Nip on there. 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Have a look around the website. And tonight we can have a bit of a crack together. Me, you, and a big pile of love songs, okay? Haven't picked many of them yet, so you can actually take your time and pick your love songs, okay? I need plenty of help picking the music tonight, but don't pick anything rubbish, please. Don't make me pretend I haven't got a song because you picked something rubbish. I'm trusting you tonight, okay, guys?

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Horoscopes at 10:30, 11:30 and 12:30. Big One at midnight. New Music Farm, midnight 15. Pause for Thought, midnight 30. What else? Inspirational Moment, just before the end of the show. Mix that up with your requests and dedications as well. Fun on the phones. We've got a show going on. We really have tonight. I'm in the mood. You know what I mean? I'm feeling it tonight. Are you feeling it as well or not?

So I've been gallivanting around Europe over the last 7 days. Did we do the show from abroad? We did, didn't we? Yeah, we did. And then I came back home very briefly, didn't even leave the airport and went to Menorca. And that was lovely. But you know what? Just after I got back, there's been some huge problems with the weather in Spain and Barcelona. I was only at Barcelona a few days ago, and now it's suddenly gone absolutely crazy. So in a way, I'm glad I'm back. A few days at home, and then off to Crete, one of my favourite places in the world, Greece. So can't wait. Come with me. Let's do the show live from Crete next week. It's Billy Joel now. Good evening from the Chill Out Zone. Thank you for being there. She can-

If you fancy a mention on the airwaves tonight, reach out, give me a poke with a little burnt stick and say, LB, I'd like to hear, I don't know, maybe for instance, Beverly Craven, Promise Me, from the self-titled album, Beverly Craven. This is nice. I'd probably pick this myself. The trouble is I can't pick tunes on my own show because that'd be cheating, wouldn't it?

0: your stars, you know, astrology. Or not. I am. If they sound good, my stars, I'll believe in them. If they're a little bit rubbish, maybe not. Here's your first batch of horoscopes for tonight, okay? Is this yours or not?
1: Welcome, seekers of cosmic guidance and professional doom scrollers. This week, the stars are aligned in a rare formation known as perpetual breaking news. Astronomers confirm it looks exactly like a spinning notification icon. In this first segment, we're covering Aries, Taurus, Gemini, and Cancer. The universe's message this week is simple. Everything is temporary, except headlines, which apparently live forever. This segment is sponsored by Dreadify, the world's first subscription service that sends you hourly reminders of things you can't control. Features include push alerts labeled, just so you know, a countdown clock to unspecified future crises, a soothing voice whispering, this will definitely be a meeting, Dreadify, turning vague anxiety into a structured lifestyle. Aries. This week you'll confidently charge into situations armed with enthusiasm and absolutely no information, a strategy widely admired at Fox News and some global decision makers. Taurus. You'll cling to old habits despite overwhelming evidence they no longer work. The stars call this institutional stability. Gemini. You'll hold two contradictory beliefs at once and defend both passionately. Congratulations, you now qualify as a Fox News commentator. Cancer. You'll absorb emotional tension from everything around you, including news alerts, group chats, and the weather forecast. None of them will improve. Stay tuned. The next four star signs will arrive in about an hour, or whenever reality finishes escalating. Experts say the news cycle moves faster than ever, mostly because it's now powered by panic and unlimited coffee.
0: Thank you. More in 1 hour from now.
2: Ooh, baby, I love your way. Every day,
0: That was mine, though, Cancer. Cancer male, a typical Cancer male. You

Have you ever done the dance, you know, with that tune, you know, maybe with your partner, you know, where you lift them up high into the air? I've done it. She fell on my head. Nearly broke my back as well. Dear me. Good though, isn't it? Good memories. Jennifer Warnes, Bill Medley, from Dirty Dancing, of course. Good evening to Gemma. Hello, how are you? From the City of London. She's been listening to the show for years, but she took a little bit of time off. She's just come back after 2 or 3 years and said, LB, you're still there, as if it was yesterday. So good evening to Gemma and the boyfriend as well. Mum's in the background, all listening to LB, and they've asked for this tune.

Good evening to Sherry B. What a lovely name that is. Good evening to Sherry B. She's in Birmingham. Not Birmingham, Alabama, Birmingham, UK. How are you, Sherry B? And she asked for a special tune, which means a lot to her. I love it as well. If I'm honest with you, I love it. Luther Vandross, Dance With My Father. If you fancy your favourite on the air, have a little think about it. Let us know. Access via the website, lazyb.uk. Be nice to hear from you, okay?

0: fancy your song on the air, let me know. Easy Peasy, Lionel Squeezy. Or Luther Vandross, actually.
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Sign yourself in. Be present and correct for tonight's show. That was Madonna. Crazy for You. I thought I'd play a tune from Mariah Carey. This is nice. It's Butterfly from the same album. It was 7 minutes shy of 11. Late night chill out zone with Albie.

Nice, it's nice. I'm swaying in the studio. Studio's in darkness. Swaying from side to side. Really relaxing tonight. Spread your wings and fly. Mariah Carey and Butterfly. Butterfly. As we head for 11 o'clock.

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2: I'm not sure about you, but this takes me back to back in the day. I suppose it depends how old you are. I read about it in the history books. But the album was called The Secret of Association. The artist on the threesome this week is Paul Young. He's still touring these days as well, you know. And he's still...

I didn't know which tune to play as the third track from Paul Young. So you heard Come Back and Stay, Every Time You Go Away. And I was going to play the obvious. I was going to play Senza Una Donna, which is nice. Everything Must Change. There's so many choices. But I made a decision. It's a tune maybe you haven't heard very much. It's Paul Young singing about Otis Redding. It's a great tune. It's called Now I Know What Made Otis Blue, from the album The Crossing.

0: Okay, that's typical, isn't it? Now there's four calls coming through at once.
1: To make the journey and not fall deeply in love, well, you haven't lived a life at all. But you have to try, because if you haven't tried, you haven't lived.

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Just for a few minutes and have a chat on the phone. Line number three, hello. With the ending number 96 at the end. No? Have I broke it? Hold on a second. I think I broke it. Hold on. It's my fault. 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

0: til jer. 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Hello, Kai, if you're there. Poor Kai. He's trying to get through. You can see him there talking to himself. He can't get on the air. Poor Kai. I can hear him breathing now. I think I've sorted it out. All right, Kai, you're there, mate.
1: I am here, yeah. What have you done?
0: Well, me and Kai always have a bit of a thing. When I try and get Kai on the air, the switchboard always breaks down. Doesn't it, Kai? Every time.
1: And the thing, it does, yes.
0: And we don't do nothing wrong. I just press the
1: button. No, we don't. I bet Mike say you've broken the phone lines again.
0: Yeah, that's what he'll say. He'll say, Kai's here. He's done it again. He's only gone and broke the phone lines. Dear man.
1: Yeah.
0: But I got there in the end. I pressed the right buttons in the right order and we're all okay. How are you, my friend?
1: I'm okay, Albie, yes.
0: I must say, not being rude, you don't sound very well.
1: I just had a flu jab.
0: Yeah, oh God, so you've yesterday. Had the flu. Have you had the bug that everyone's got at the moment? Because everyone's going a little bit poorly over here. Everyone's a little bit ill.
1: No, I haven't. No,
0: oh, God.
1: I had some good news in the chat. No, I can't remember her name, who's in Skegness now. She says, I send you some nice red wine over from Skegness.
0: Oh, nice, that's Jen.
1: Jen, yes. It's my birthday soon.
0: Hey, nice. I'll tell you what.
1: Yeah, 29th of October.
0: 29th of October. And you know what? You know Jen? She loves a drink. She loves a good drink, she does. That's what I hear.
1: What's she drinking now?
0: Well, she drinks lager, she drinks cider, she drinks shorts as well. She likes a tipple of vodka as well, and she loves a good drink. She loves a good drink of wine as well, for sure.
1: I wonder what she's drinking tonight at Skegness.
0: I wonder. Jen, if you're listening, what are you drinking tonight in Skegness? Let us know.
1: Yeah.
0: Well, she's talking now. Careful. I didn't realise she was listening, but she's going to tell us what she's drinking tonight. We'll find out if she's a classy girl, if she's classy, or if she's a little bit rough around the edges, okay?
1: Yeah.
0: We've got to say hello to DJ Hayes, by the way.
1: DJ Hayes.
0: Yeah, Hayes is brilliant. Now, Hayes is a female DJ. She lives down on the coast of the UK.
1: Yeah.
0: And I'll tell you what, she's absolutely brilliant. She plays live gigs on the internet.
1: Wow.
0: And she's a brilliant DJ. Oh, my gosh. Yeah. So I actually met her because we both DJed at the same venue quite a few years ago. And we've been friends ever since.
1: Wow. Oh,
0: there you go. Just having a little bit of a drink. I'm a little bit parched.
1: On my birthday, Albie, I want some free songs.
0: Three songs on your birthday, eh? Let me have a look at the...
1: Let's do a new feature on the show. If you would like some birthday requests, right, for your son, let's have three songs for your birthday.
0: Okay.
1: That's a new feature.
0: So I'm going through the calendar now. When is your birthday exactly?
1: October 29th.
0: October 29th, let's have a little look. That's
1: Thursday. We can do it on the weekend before.
0: The weekend before, do you reckon?
1: Yes.
0: That'd be good. Oh, by the way, I've got to fill you in on something. Do you know we were doing the hijack?
1: Yeah.
0: Well, we had a problem with the website. We've reset it all now. So I'd like you to... put your application in again for the hijack.
1: Yes.
0: And when you've done it, I'll approve it. So that's a definite.
1: I give it a few more days
0: that
1: it works.
0: Yeah, it's all fixed now. So whenever you're free, put that in. Okay. And can we also say hello to Carl, who's Sherry. It's basically Sherry's son, Carl. He's 25 years old tomorrow.
1: Hello, Carl. Would you want a song for when it's your birthday tomorrow?
0: That's true, because we'll still be on the air. So we'll find out if he wants a tune. He's a good lad. I've actually met Carl, so I hope he has a brilliant birthday tomorrow. So,
1: and hello to Stuart as well in Nottinghamshire.
0: Yeah, I seen
1: and Kenzie did a karaoke at down at Angel yesterday.
0: Oh, did he? Well, he
1: in
0: came,
1: Mansfield House.
0: Came through the chat earlier as well, so that was good. I spoke to him briefly earlier.
1: Yeah.
0: I've got Dan May trying to come through as well, so we're going to speak to Dan as well.
1: Dan May, my favourite person.
0: Yeah, he's waiting to come through. Have you got a little message for Dan? Do you want to say hello?
1: Hello, Dan.
0: We'll have him on the air in a minute, okay?
1: Definitely. Right. And can you play me a song, please?
0: Yeah, go ahead, my friend.
1: Can I have something by Lionel Richie? Because he's been poorly, hasn't he?
0: Oh, I didn't know that.
1: Yes, apparently he's been a bit poorly.
0: Okay, let me have a little look. Name a couple of tracks that you like from Lionel.
1: I like something like Dancing on the Ceiling. We all will be dancing on the ceiling tonight.
0: I'm going to play it for you. I'm going to play it right now as well.
1: Go on in.
0: Thank you, mate. Thank you for being there, okay?
1: Thank you ever so much, Albie.
0: And have a good week, all right?
1: Yes, I will.
0: And stay in touch. Hope you feel better.
1: Bye, taxi driver.
0: I'll see you later, driver.
1: See you, driver.
0: Try, mate.
1: Bye.
0: Bye.
1: Bye.
0: There he goes. Into the night. He sounds poorly to me. Dan, you there?
2: Hello there.
0: We'll speak to you after this next song, okay?

0: Line number two. Hello, Dan May.
1: Hello, mate. How are you?
0: Hello there, sunshine.
1: Are you all right?
0: I'm all right. I feel as if I haven't spoke to you in ages, Dan.
1: I know. I just heard Kai earlier.
0: Yeah, he likes you, doesn't he?
1: Yeah, he really does.
0: Well, can you introduce yourself and tell us what your name is and where you're from? This is for people who don't know who you are. Go on.
1: Oh, hi, people. I'm Dan, a.k.a. DJ Dan, and I'm a big fan of DJ Lazy B.
0: Woohoo! And where are you from, Dan?
1: Aylesbury.
0: Aylesbury. We like Aylesbury.
1: You can tell with my voice I don't sound right, can't you?
0: Yeah, you sound a little bit poorly as well. I've been saying this to everyone, so you're not feeling very well either tonight.
1: No.
0: No. Oh, Dan.
1: I sound a little bit like you a little bit.
0: Yeah, I was poorly as well, wasn't I? About a week ago, I think, I wasn't very well.
1: I sound a little bit like you. I don't know why.
0: I don't know where that's come from. I'm going on holiday again, by the way, Dan. I've just come back, and I'm going away again next week.
1: Are you going to Skegness?
0: No, I'm going to Greece.
1: Did you hear that I went to the Battle of Hastings? Did you hear that I went to Hastings?
0: No, when was this? When did you go to Hastings?
1: With Sharon, my mum.
0: Yeah.
1: Last week.
0: Okay, what, did he just go for the day, yeah?
1: So I couldn't be on in the studio.
0: That's okay. Did you have a nice time?
1: Yeah, you know Battle and Hastings. And
0: yeah, the Battle of Hastings. That was 1066, I think.
1: I didn't go then, did I?
0: No, you went last week. I remember when I was at school and the Battle of Hastings and all that. When I was in my history lesson. I love you too, Dan. You're a good man. You know that? You're a good man. We got to meet one of the days, Dan. One of the days we will meet, me and you, okay?
1: We'll do a show together. We're on my station.
0: We'll do a show together and we'll have a cheeky mocha as well.
1: Yeah.
0: Or a latte. And I'll get to meet the...
1: lazy latte.
0: I'll get to meet the lovely Sharon as well, your mum Sharon.
1: What about Dave?
0: Yeah.
1: David.
0: Yes. All right, Dave, when you speak to Dave, tell him I said hello, will you?
1: I will.
0: Someone's just said something in chat, actually. I want to share this with you.
1: You were speaking to David today.
0: Yes, I heard him in the background, yeah. Somebody just said LB was in the Battle of Hastings in 1066. He was there. That's cheeky, isn't it? Someone said LB was a part of the battle he was fighting in 1066.
1: When were you born, LB?
0: I was born in 1978.
1: No!
0: Not 1066. You know who that was, didn't you? It was my producer, Cheeky Mike. Mike, you know Mike Harneman, don't you?
1: Yeah, I do.
0: He's a cheeky monkey. He's a cheeky monkey. Have you been on...
1: Did you hear me on the radio earlier?
0: Yeah, have you been on TikTok tonight? Because we're on TikTok tonight, Dan.
1: I haven't been on TikTok, no.
0: Well, before you go to sleep, I want you to come and say hello to the guys and the girls, okay?
1: Yeah. I would love to introduce I Love You Because by Jim Root.
0: Okay, well, hold on a second then. Let me get it for you. We're going to have another phone call as well in a minute as well, because it's...
1: Excuse me.
0: It's a guy's birthday called Carl.
1: What?
0: It's his birthday.
1: How old is Carl?
0: Carl is 25. So
1: is his mum called Sherry?
0: Yeah, Sherry B, yeah. I'm trying to get this song.
1: So it must be Carl B as well.
0: Carl B, yeah. I love you because... Di-di-di-di. That's the one, isn't it, by Jim Reeves?
1: Yeah.
0: I love that song.
1: What player system are you using tonight?
0: I'm using RSP tonight. Oh gosh, my TikTok! I've just got in trouble on TikTok. I've been restricted for 10 minutes. I don't know what I've done. I didn't even do nothing wrong, Dan. I didn't do nothing wrong. They keep punishing me, Dan. They've got it. They've got it in for me.
1: Swear?
0: They've got it in for me. I don't
1: know. Didn't you swear or anything?
0: I didn't swear. I didn't do a single thing wrong. Listen, don't worry. I'll go and have a word with them. I'm going to play the horoscopes in about 5 minutes.
1: Is that with Jessica?
0: And we're going to get Sherry B on the line. And also, we're going to play your song by Jim Reeves. But I'd like you to go ahead and...
1: I'd like you to introduce it.
0: Would you like to do the horoscopes now, or would you like to do the song now? Which one?
1: Can I hand over to the wonderful Jessica the horoscopes, please?
0: It's part two of the horoscopes, so remember that you've got to introduce it as part two of the horoscopes, and then we'll play that. So after the horoscopes, we'll play your Jim Reeves track after the horoscopes, okay?
1: Okay.
0: Okay, you introduce the horoscopes. Go for it, mate.
1: DJ Dan here at the Chill Out Zone. Here's part two of the horoscopes with the wonderful Jessica.
0: Cheers, mate. Bye.
1: You're welcome. Bye.
2: Welcome back. The stars have dimmed slightly, not out of sadness, but exhaustion from watching humanity attempt damage control again. In this section, we cover Leo, Virgo, Libra, and Scorpio. This week's cosmic theme, dramatic announcements followed by quiet backtracking. This segment is sponsored by Spin Cycle, the home appliance that instantly rephrases your mistakes into strategic outcomes. Just press a button and it converts. We failed into the we gained insights. Nothing changed into a progress continues. Spin Cycle, because accountability wrinkles the narrative. Leo. You'll make a grand declaration this week that attracts enormous attention, followed by a smaller clarification nobody notices. Virgo. You'll attempt to fix a complex problem using logic and organization, only to discover it thrives on chaos instead. Libra. You'll spend days trying to balance opposing forces that refuse to cooperate, compromise, or even acknowledge physics. Scorpio. You'll quietly observe unfolding events with an expression that says, "Yes, this is exactly what I expected." Stay tuned. The next four star signs will appear in about an hour, assuming nothing unprecedented happens in the meantime. Global leaders keep promising and turning points, which is technically true. They just keep turning in circles.
0: Final batch of horoscopes in 1 hour from now. And Sherry B's on the air next. Right after Madonna.

0: I used to have a thing for her back in the day. Madonna Louise Ciccone. That's her real name. I know. I stalked her for a while. She was all over my bedroom wall. Cherish, from the album Like a Prayer. Okay. Nice busy show tonight. Busy, busy. Line number six. Hello, who's that?
1: Hello, it's me.
0: Cherry B, hello.
1: Hello, long time no speak.
0: I know, it feels like we have spoke on the air before, haven't we?
1: Yeah, we have, but it's got to be about 2-3 years ago.
0: Wow. And the thing is, we're getting older. We were just talking about this before we came on the air, about getting old and birthdays and stuff like that.
1: Oh, don't remind me. I've got Carl, who's 25 tomorrow, and he's my youngest out of three. Kaylee is, like, 37. It's like, I'm a middle one, 30. I'm like, where's the time gone?
0: What happened? What happened to all that time? Where did it go?
1: It's kind of like that. It's just like they were kids 1 minute, and next minute they're grown up. And like, where's it gone?
0: I think there's something gone wrong somewhere. We've lost a few years along the way.
1: Yeah, they get a bit faster as you get older, if you notice.
0: If I look out my window, I wonder if I... You know what? I bet I could almost see you. If I waved out the window of LB Towers, I bet you could almost see me there, you know.
1: Yeah, I bet I could, because you're not far from me now, because you've actually moved closer to where you are now. You're actually closer to me.
0: Yeah, I'm over the hill, so...
1: Yeah.
0: Yeah, literally as well. But
1: I wasn't going to say that, honest.
0: No, it's true though. But we're going to have a bit of a meet up. It's been ages since we've caught up as well. Was it Christmas time or not? I can't remember.
1: Yeah, it's Christmas time, and I got you making gingerbread, if you remember.
0: But the worst thing is, which Christmas was it? How long ago?
1: God, yeah, I think we're going back about 8-9 years.
0: We're not that old. No way, we're not that old. We can't be. We can't be.
1: Yeah.
0: How's everything with you anyway? How's the family and everything?
1: Family's good. Dave's a lot better now. He had to have an operation just after my birthday because varicose veins in his leg, and they tried to get him hospital 3 times, and he suffers with high blood pressure.
0: Right.
1: And only in hospitals, he doesn't suffer with it any other time, and they call it blue coat syndrome. He doesn't like hospitals.
0: Oh,
1: his
0: wow.
1: blood pressure goes through the roof.
0: Oh,
1: yeah.
0: God.
1: And they had to give him a diazepam and knock him out, make him sleep, and when he woke up, they just whisked him in, give him his operation, and got it. He come back out. Blood pressure was still high, and I just took him home. As soon as I got him home, blood pressure just levelled out.
0: Yeah, yeah. Oh, God. And his recovery is okay. It's all good now, yeah?
1: Yeah. His recovery is fine. And in the middle of that, I've built a seating area in the garden. I've been doing some construction. I actually built a wall. And I'm not a bricklayer, but I built a wall.
0: I've seen the pictures. They're lovely. It's lovely out there as well.
1: Yeah, it's all stone chip now, and decking, and got plants, and I've got a barbecue area. Started it April, and I'll just finish it tomorrow.
0: I've just got a message come through, actually. There's a lovely, lovely girl that listens to a show called Sammy. She's over in Quinton, which isn't too far. She said that she's got white coat syndrome as well.
1: Yeah, there's a lot of people who do have it. There's a bloke in the next bed, and he has it, and I turned around and I said, is there anything we can get ya to calm your nerves? He said, yeah, just get me a strong whisker.
0: I was about to say, I'm living and learning, because I'd never heard of it until tonight, so it's a kind of a fear of hospitals, yeah?
1: Yeah, it's a big fear of hospitals. It's like a claustrophobia of hospitals. Like, some people don't like heights, some people don't like small spaces, other people just do not like hospitals, don't like doctors or dentists.
0: Yeah, that's true, yeah, a lot of people. So, yeah, you could even have it without even knowing.
1: Well, my husband didn't know he got it until he went in hospital.
0: Yeah, yeah.
1: And that's how they found out.
0: Yeah, well, let's get together. Let's go for a little meal and a drink.
1: We should. And talking about drinks, I'm meeting your brother for the first time on Wednesday.
0: Oh, nice. You guys going out for a little drink?
1: Yeah. We're going to be at the Black Horse. Dave will be there as well. So I'm going to be sit there with his mates and have a catch up with your brother.
0: Brilliant. Oh, they'll be chatting away. They're like a couple of old dears when they start.
1: Oh, no. I mean, Dave's retired now, you know. Left work. He retired a couple of years ago.
0: Oh, God, I thought he was still there, so he's taking it a little bit easier.
1: No, he's 65 this year.
0: Yeah, I think my brother wants to retire as well. He's do a little bit more and then call it a day, I think.
1: Mm.
0: All right, okay.
1: Yes, so Dave's left and we've been down at Kaylee's. And then we got Kaylee home for a month in August.
0: Oh, nice. Well, okay. We've got to meet up with everybody. We'll make it a date. We'll get everyone together and we'll have a bit of a meal, plenty of drinks and have a good old catch-up. That sounds good, doesn't it?
1: Yeah, we should, because it's been God years, hasn't it?
0: Mm. Way too long. And listen, I've got another call coming through. I've got to nip off in a second, but we can't forget Carl, 25. We'll celebrate just after midnight, but we're going to play him a tune which I understand he likes. And I love this song. I haven't heard it in ages, so I'm really glad that you picked it.
1: Well, it's his favourite song because he calls himself, believe it or not, the Grim Reaper. That's his game tag when he's online on the PS5 or the Xbox, is the Grim Reaper.
0: The Grim Reaper, brilliant. Oh, God. Okay, well, this is his tune.
1: And then he heard the song and he was like, that's my song, and it's always been his song, so...
0: Oh, okay, well, I hope he has a lovely day tomorrow and I'll drop him a little message as well, okay?
1: Okay, thank you, Albie.
0: Get well soon, okay?
1: Okay, well.
0: And we'll play this song for him. Take care, Shaz. Bye.
1: Okay, bye.
0: Oh, bless her, look. She's going off into the night, coughing and choking. She just about made it to the end, though. Happy birthday, Carl, for tomorrow. Absolutely love this track.

0: told you I love you.
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Hi everyone, and welcome back to the Chill Out Zone's New Music File with me, producer Harney. Today's new music file comes from a friend of the channel, Freya Fairley, something that we featured here multiple times now on the new music file, and this is Freya's new track titled Compromise. If you haven't followed Freya yet, you can please do so by heading to Instagram, and it's Freya Fairley official over there. She's also at Freya Fairley Music on TikTok as well. She's also on Apple Music and Spotify. And please let us know what you think of this track. And of course,

Okay, still to come before the end of the show. Jordan, pause for thought. Gigs, inspirational moment. The last batch of horoscopes. A request for Jess Vienna Ultravox. Before then, though, happy birthday to the queen of the chill out zone, to the lovely H. I hope you have a gorgeous day filled with love and beautiful people surrounding you. And this is from me in the chill out zone. Happy birthday, H. Another year

and girls, it's time to enter the Quiet Storm. Quiet Storm. 30 minutes of non-stop lush tunes played lovingly by LB. Just for you. Hold tight. It could be a rough ride.

0: Right, let's get you up to date on Battle of the Ballads, okay? It was confusing last week, had a few problems, technically. So we played a little bit of both, didn't we? And we called it a draw. What we're going to do is reset Battle of the Ballads for next week. Cole has picked one of the Battle of the Ballads. So it's a good one as well. Shall I leak it to you now? Texas, Say What You Want. That's Cole. That's his suggestion, which will be up and live next Sunday night. Leakage indeed, Jess. Leakage indeed. Texas, Say What You Want. If you want to go against Cole for next week's Battle of the Ballads, do it on the website. And we'll see. Well, you know, may the best man or woman or person or thing win. It's going to be a good one. And also the show will be live from Greece next week, next Sunday night, by the power of technology and hopefully a strong signal on the hotel Wi-Fi in Crete. So I can't wait for that. A few days at home, recovering, unpacking from Menorca. Get my washing done and then get ready. Off I go again. Wednesday, Thursday this week, and the show's live on Sunday from Greece. Yay! When will it ever end? I do not know. I still haven't done the third batch of horoscopes. If you haven't had yours read out yet, we'll do the final batch of the horoscopes right now, and then we'll play any requests. We'll get them all in, Jordan as well, and gigs on the show, all in the next 30 minutes. Here's your final batch of horoscopes.
1: Welcome to the final segment, where the stars are faint, the cosmic outlook is ambiguous, and the universe has switched to silent mode. In this section, we cover Sagittarius, Capricorn, Aquarius, and Pisces. The universe's advice this week: manage expectations, especially the ones labeled historic moment. This segment is sponsored by Hope Light, the energy-efficient motivational lamp that glows reassuringly while accomplishing absolutely nothing. Modes include cautious optimism, very dim. Monitoring situation, flickering. Statement pending, off. Hope Light, lighting the room without changing the outcome. Sagittarius. You'll make ambitious plans this week based entirely on optimism, assumptions, and a timeline that ignores reality. Capricorn. You'll work tirelessly to maintain stability, only to realize the ground beneath you has been quietly shifting the whole time. Aquarius. You'll predict what's coming next with eerie accuracy and still be ignored until it's already happening. Pisces. You'll drift through the week in a state of calm detachment, which is indistinguishable from emotional survival mode. That concludes the horoscopes for tomorrow. The stars have logged off, the universe has muted notifications, and destiny is currently reviewing options. They say history repeats itself, mostly because humanity keeps hitting "remind me later."
0: Okay, I was just mentioning Battle of the Ballads. Carl, this is Carl's choice. It's going head-to-head next week. Say What You Want, Texas. So everyone recognises it now, don't you? You know what it is, you recognise it. That's what she does, isn't it? But will you pick this tune or not?

Enough, enough. Vote on that next week, okay? Money's too tight to mention. Ain't that just the truth, boys and girls? At 27 minutes shy of 1 o'clock. 27 minutes left on the show tonight. I don't know where studio assistant Liam is tonight. He likes Simply Red, but he's not around.

we're back for your weekly pause for thought. So here we go. So I'm going to give you two quotes here for the day for you to reflect on and take action on, okay? So first quote of the day is, success is not final, failure is not fatal, it's the courage to continue that counts, as Winston Churchill once said. This quote reminds us that life is not defined by a single victory or defeat. Achievements don't guarantee permanent success, and setbacks don't mean the end of the road. But what truly matters is resilience, it's a willingness to keep moving forward despite challenges. Keep going, and that's what it really means.

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0: Coming up in this hour, here is a sneaky preview. 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